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4: Good evening. Tonight's forecast, a chance of a shower or thunderstorm early. Then it's partly cloudy and breezy. Lows dip into the low to mid-60s. Wednesday, it's clearing, cooler, and quite a windy day. Highs are in the mid to upper 70s, feeling great out. Thursday, we're back in the mid to upper 70s. It's sunny and breezy, but not quite as windy as Wednesday. I'm meteorologist Kat Campbell in the NCN Weather Center.
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8: 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They'll be at Belog Community and Relief Center August 21st from 10 till 4, and lots of other locations all down through the rest of the year. 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

Luke Combs and Fast Car on your Real Country Tuesday. My name is Al Farvel. People are so judgmental. 1 in 7 Americans say that they secretly judge people based on their phone background. More of your favorite old country songs are coming up right around the corner for you from Jibad Brown, Papa Top Again, Waylon Jennings, and the theme for the Dukes of Hazzard, and more next right here on Real Country.

Langley's Choosing Texas on Your Real Country Tuesday. My name is Al Farber. When it comes to partners, women seek a traveling fit man who likes to go to the theater. Men want a woman who likes photography and leads a healthy life.

0: Langley's Choosing Texas on Your Real Country Tuesday. My name is Al Farber. When it comes to partners, women seek a traveling fit man who likes to go to the theater. Men want a woman who likes photography and leads a healthy lifestyle.
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4: Good evening. A chance of a shower or thunderstorm early tonight. Then it's partly cloudy overnight and breezy. Low temperatures dip into the low to mid 60s. Behind the front, it's clearing, cooler, and quite blustery throughout the day Wednesday. Highs are in the mid to upper 70s. And Thursday, it's a sunny, breezy day. Highs are back in the mid to upper 70s. I'm meteorologist Kat Campbell in the NCN Weather Center.
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1: ABC News, I'm Dave Packer. Tonight, Jay Clayton confirmed to be National Intelligence Director. The vote along party lines, Democratic Senator Ron Wyden voted against the confirmation.
2: It has been clear for months that under this administration, the main qualification to be DNI is the willingness to use the position to spread conspiracy theories about elections and to help Donald Trump make it harder for Americans to vote.
1: During his confirmation hearing, Clayton refused to acknowledge that Trump lost the 2020 election. With Ukrainian President Volodymyr Zelensky overlooking the floor, the Senate tonight overwhelmingly advancing a Russian and Iranian sanctions bill named in honor of Senator Lindsey Graham. Zelensky attending services for the late senator earlier today. Japan's public broadcaster NHK is now reporting at least two people have been confirmed dead in the partial collapse at a shopping mall following today's powerful earthquake. This is ABC News. Michigan Attorney General Dana Nassell says she's opened an investigation into last month's swatting incident where authorities were called to Transportation Secretary Pete Buttigieg's house over false allegations. One late-night host is taking on a gas station chain.
3: Many of Buc-ee's lawsuits claim trademark infringement by companies that have mascots similar to its ball cap-wearing beaver character. Now, late-night comedy show Last Week Tonight has designed a logo with a familiar-looking squirrel. Host John Oliver.
4: I'm so happy to announce that you can now buy this image on a variety of products from tumblers to hats.
3: Proceeds going to a nonprofit that fights hunger. Buc-ee's general counsel tells the Dallas Morning News that the company has no plans to sue yet. Jim Ryan, ABC News.
1: Kenya's wildlife authorities are investigating the deaths of 15 elephants over the past month in Amboseli National Park. They say 10 showed signs of partial paralysis before dying. Dave Packer, ABC News.
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8: Good evening. Tonight's forecast, a chance of a shower or thunderstorm early. Then it's partly cloudy and breezy. Lows dip into the low to mid-60s. Wednesday, it's clearing, cooler, and quite a windy day. Highs are in the mid to upper 70s, feeling great out. Thursday, we're back in the mid to upper 70s. It's sunny and breezy, but not quite as windy as Wednesday. I'm meteorologist Kat Campbell in the NCN Weather Center.
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10: 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Right here, that's Into the Blue this week. I hope you'll join me.
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It's the King George Strait. Write this down on your Real Country Tuesday night. My name is Al Farb. Hey, thank you so much for having us on and making us a part of your evening while we sit around and play all of your favorite Real Country songs right here in one place right now. The Statler Brothers and Elizabeth on Real Country.

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1: Sorry, y'all. My mama called me. I'll be right back. Hello?
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0: Cole Wetzel taking the high road on Your Real Country Tuesday night. My name is Al Farbel. It isn't a great idea to shoot for the moon. According to new research, the best level of ambition to have in life is above average, but not too high. Sometimes it is better to settle for good enough than to continue a fruitless search for something that probably won't ever happen. More of your favorite old country songs are coming up right around the corner for you from Chris Young and Neon, Roger Miller, Chug-a-Lug, and more next on Real Country.
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3: 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You're invited to join Full Steam Ahead Carolina. That's the group that does the little mini sumo bot competitions. And enjoy all of that and check it out. And it's been going a part of the events on the square, including carnival games, popcorn, ring toss challenges, colorful face painting, temporary tattoos, photo booth, and a lot more. 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
4: Good evening. A chance of a shower or thunderstorm early tonight. Then it's partly cloudy overnight and breezy. Low temperatures dip into the low to mid 60s. Behind the front, it's clearing, cooler, and quite blustery throughout the day Wednesday. Highs are in the mid to upper 70s. And Thursday, it's a sunny, breezy day. Highs are back in the mid to upper 70s. I'm meteorologist Kat Campbell in the NCN Weather Center.

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0: iPhone.
1: Deals on iPhones will start at $17.99 a month. It comes after Apple announced significant price increases on many of its products, citing an ongoing shortage in computer memory, driven by increased demand from the AI industry. Mike DeBusky, ABC News.
2: The Federal Trade Commission confirms it's investigating the online fashion retailer Shein. It's not clear why the company's being investigated, but disclosed the information in a filing in Hong Kong. NASA says astronomers have captured a rare image of a black hole devouring a star on the outskirts of a galaxy far, far away. That black hole located about 750 million light years away. Dave Packer, ABC News.
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6: Good evening. Tonight's forecast, a chance of a shower or thunderstorm early. Then it's partly cloudy and breezy. Lows dip into the low to mid-60s. Wednesday, it's clearing, cooler, and quite a windy day. Highs are in the mid to upper 70s, feeling great out. Thursday, we're back in the mid to upper 70s. It's sunny and breezy, but not quite as windy as Wednesday. I'm meteorologist Kat Campbell in the NCN Weather Center.
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0: The gentle giant Don Williams going back to Tulsa time on your Real Country Tuesday night. My name is Al Farber. If you want to be happier, pick up the tab. Treating a friend to a cappuccino offers a bigger happiness boost than hitting Starbucks by yourself. Spending just $5 on another person can make a significant difference in your mood by the end of the day, says a recent study. More of your favorite old country songs are coming up right around the quarter for you from Dolly Parton and Ricky Van Shelton. Rockin' Years, Jason Aldean, How Far Does a Goodbye Go? And more next right here on Real Country.
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6: Good evening. A chance of a shower or thunderstorm early tonight. Then it's partly cloudy overnight and breezy. Low temperatures dip into the low to mid 60s. Behind the front, it's clearing, cooler, and quite blustery throughout the day Wednesday. Highs are in the mid to upper 70s. And Thursday, it's a sunny, breezy day. Highs are back in the mid to upper 70s. I'm meteorologist Kat Campbell in the NCN Weather Center.

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So if you're waiting here for me to cry, I hate to disappoint you, boy, but I won't.

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1: ABC News, I'm Dave Packard. The sustained storm system that spawned destructive tornadoes in Wisconsin is moving east. Severe weather settling in from Virginia to New England and added up to a rough day for anyone flying.
2: Yeah, it was a disastrous day for travelers. More than 2,000 flights canceled and another 6,000 delayed. That's just here in the U.S. And it's not over yet. It's going to be a stormy night for millions, so we'll likely see effects even tomorrow and beyond.
1: ABC's Ryan and Alley. Today, a judge in Georgia sentenced and convicted 16-year-old high school shooter Colt Gray to life in prison without parole for killing two students and two teachers. A faith leader in Springfield, Ohio, says the Haitian community there is terrified now that temporary protected status has expired. A recent U.S. Supreme Court ruling allowed the Trump administration to end TPS. Florida carrying out two executions today, including an 80-year-old, the second oldest person to ever receive a lethal injection in modern U.S. history. This is ABC News. 16-year-old high school shooter Colt Gray to life in prison without parole for killing two students and two teachers. A faith leader in Springfield, Ohio, says the Haitian community there is terrified now that temporary protected status has expired. A recent U.S. Supreme Court ruling allowed the Trump administration to end TPS. Florida carrying out two executions today, including an 80-year-old, the second oldest person to ever receive a lethal injection in modern U.S. history. This is ABC News.
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7: Good evening. Tonight's forecast, a chance of a shower or thunderstorm early. Then it's partly cloudy and breezy. Lows dip into the low to mid-60s. Wednesday, it's clearing, cooler, and quite a windy day. Highs are in the mid to upper 70s, feeling great out. Thursday, we're back in the mid to upper 70s. It's sunny and breezy, but not quite as windy as Wednesday. I'm meteorologist Kat Campbell in the NCN Weather Center.
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Justin Moore and Time Stickin' on your Real Country Tuesday night. My name is Al Farber. When temperatures hit the 90s or higher, health officials and emergency services are reminding people to drink plenty of fluids, limit alcohol, avoid strenuous exercise, and stay out of the sun during the hottest parts of the day. More of your favorite old country songs are coming up right around the corner for you from Alan Jackson and the Mercury Blues, Ronnie Millsap, Lost in the 50s tonight, and more next on Real Country.

0: Johnny Lee and One in a Million on Your Real Country Tuesday. My name is Al Farber. We've all heard about states having crazy intimacy laws, but most of them, they're just urban myths. None of these laws actually exist. Like, it's against the law to have unprotected sex with Satan in Bakersfield, California. No fornicating in walk-in meat freezers in Newcastle, Wyoming. No certain favors to settle billiard debts in Anniston, Alabama. No intimacy with rodeo clowns in front of a horse in Massachusetts. And this totally false law, too. No shooting a gun while a woman is in the middle of doing deed in Connersville, Wisconsin. More of your favorite old country songs are coming up right around the quarter for you from Waylon Jennings, A Rainy Day Woman, George Burge, It Won't Be Long, and more next right here on Real Country.
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0: I'm in the car next to you on the highway, heading to work. 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

0: exactly 5 months ago. Their relationship has hit a rocky patch. Well, earlier, Trump bristling when told Netanyahu was bringing him intelligence showing Iran is trying to rebuild its nuclear capabilities. Netanyahu later describing their Oval Office sit down as excellent, a conversation of full partnership, of mutual support, one of the best conversations he's had with Donald Trump.
1: ABC's Mary Bruce. Ukraine's President Volodymyr Zelensky also met with President Trump. Both foreign leaders attended the funeral for the late Senator Lindsey Graham in Washington, D.C. A judge in Georgia sentencing convicted high school shooter Colt Gray to life in prison without parole for killing two students and two teachers. The Senate has confirmed Jay Clayton as the next director of national intelligence. This is ABC News. Elon Musk's social media company X has launched its own product like a bank account where users can send money to one another. X Money uses services from Cross River Bank. It's invite only, and users will get an X branded visa.

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2: ABC News, I'm Dave Packer. Israeli Prime Minister Benjamin Netanyahu meeting today with President Trump.
3: Netanyahu's first face-to-face with the president since the war began.

There's Travis Tritt, Drift Off to Dream, right here in Real Country. Hi there, I'm Tammy Lively. Thanks for joining me. Here's one from Alabama.

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1: News. I'm Dave Packer. Iran firing multiple missiles in an attempted surprise attack at U.S. forces in the Middle East, all successfully intercepted, says CENTCOM. A judge in Georgia sentencing convicted 16-year-old high school shooter Colt Gray to life without parole for killing two students and two teachers. Japan's prime minister says the death toll has risen to 13 after a powerful 7.1 magnitude earthquake.
2: Extensive damage to infrastructure. We're talking bridges, shrines collapsing, roads completely

There's Jason Aldean, Amarillo Sky here in Real Country. Boy, a lot of folks have the summertime blues this week. That big old heat dome back for millions of Americans. I hope you're staying cool. Here's Alan Jackson.

0: The Judds with Grandpa, right here in Real Country. I'm Tammy Lively. I remember the good old days, back when you could just watch a cute animal video and not have somebody ruin it by saying, "Didn't you know that was AI? AI, please stop ruining all my fun."
1: Here's the deal. The government is over $38 trillion in debt, which means the IRS isn't slowing down. 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

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And I knew that scar on his cheek and his evil eye. He was big and bent and gray and old, and I looked at him and my blood

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But I busted a chair right across his teeth, and we crashed through the wall and into the street, kicking and a gouging in the mud and the blood and the beard. I tell you, I've fought tougher men, but I really can't remember when. He kicked like a mule and he bit like a crocodile. I heard him laugh and then I heard him cussing. He went for his gun and I pulled mine first. He stood there looking at me and I saw him smile. He said, son, this world is rough, and if a man's gonna make it, he's gotta be tough. And I know I wouldn't be there to help you along. So I give you that name and I said goodbye. I knew you'd have to get tough or die. And it's that name that helped to make you strong. Yeah. He said, now you just fought one hell of a fight, and I know you hate me and you got the right to kill me now, and I wouldn't blame you if you do. But you ought to thank me before I die for the gravel in your guts and the spit in the eye, cause I'm the that named you Sue. Could I do?

0: think about him now and then, every time I try and every time I win. And if I ever have a son, I think I'm gonna name him Bill or George, anything but Sue. I still ain't that man.
1: That's Johnny Cash right here in Real Country. I read this story and I thought, how in the world did they do this? A nearly 300-pound Sinclair dinosaur was stolen from a Montana gas station a week ago Sunday. It was found the very next day, bolted to a cliff about 10 miles away near Yellowstone National Park. How in the world would you pull that off?
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1: ABC News, I'm Dave Packer. Both Ukraine's President Volodymyr Zelensky and Israel's Prime Minister Benjamin Netanyahu were in Washington for funeral services for the late Senator Lindsey Graham. And while there, they were welcomed to the White House for one-on-ones with President Trump. Zelensky talked about Ukraine making its own Patriot air defense systems. Later, the Senate overwhelmingly advancing a Russian and Iran.

That's Ellen Langley right here in Real Country. Hey, there's a new poll out online that said, what's your cue to get out of the pool? And it really made me kind of

0: That's Ellen Langley right here in Real Country. Hey, there's a new poll out online that said, what's your cue to get out of the pool? And it really made me kind of wonder because...
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0: David Allen Coe, right here in Real Country. Hi, I'm Tammy Lively. NASCAR celebrating America's 250th this year. What a great race last weekend at the Brickyard. It was a really good one. But there's a new three-part docuseries coming out called NASCAR Americana. It's being produced by Peyton Manning and his Omaha Productions. It'll premiere on the USA Network on August the 9th. They say the series explores the sport from its moonshine running roots to its place now as a major part of American culture. Ought to be pretty.
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1: ABC News, I'm Dave Packer. Iran firing multiple missiles in an attempted surprise attack at U.S. forces in the Middle East, all successfully intercepted, says CENTCOM. A judge in Georgia sentencing convicted 16-year-old high school shooter Colt Gray to life without parole for killing two students and two teachers. Japan's prime minister says the death toll has risen to 13 after a powerful 7.1 magnitude earthquake.
2: Extensive damage to infrastructure. We're talking bridges, shrines collapsing, roads completely buckling, fires breaking out in damaged buildings, and hundreds of thousands of residents were told to evacuate the affected area, with thousands of emergency rescue teams trying to now survey the damage and contain it.
1: ABC's Brick Clendett. Florida on Tuesday became the first state in nearly a decade to carry out two executions in a single day, putting to death an 80-year-old man, the second oldest inmate known to receive a lethal injection in modern U.S. history. This is ABC News. The Federal Reserve will announce its next interest rate decision on Wednesday. Inflation has topped the Fed's 2% target for more than 5 years. Seattle Police Chief Sean Barnes says the 15-year-old arrested for the shootout over the weekend was armed with a ghost gun with an extended magazine.
3: A ghost gun is an untraceable weapon that lacks a serial number. They are typically homemade and they are illegal. This was the firearm that was recovered from the 15-year-old suspect who was in court yesterday for assault and weapons violations.
1: Warren says investigators also recovered two other weapons and 14 shell casings that had been fired by weapons of two different

0: Jenny Chesney with the good stuff right here in Real Country. Hey, if you're missing the World Cup already, don't despair. There's a four-part documentary series based on Spain's World Cup victory. It's going to be hitting Prime Video sometime by year's end. So be looking for that. Keep it here. We've got Luke Combs.
1: The U.S. Treasury quietly released its official financial report for 2025. It appears by its own numbers, the U.S. government seems insolvent. It's reported that the Treasury shows about $6 trillion in assets and over $47 trillion in liabilities. Add it all up, and it looks like the U.S. owes more than $130 trillion it doesn't have. 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
1: ABC News, I'm Dave Packer. Both Ukraine's President Volodymyr Zelensky and Israel's Prime Minister Benjamin Netanyahu are in Washington for funeral services for the late Senator Lindsey Graham. And while there, they were welcomed to the White House for one-on-ones with President Trump. Zelensky talked about Ukraine making its own Patriot air defense systems. Later, the Senate overwhelmingly advancing a Russian and Iran sanctions bill named in honor of Graham. Zelensky.
2: First of all, we're very thankful to the senators, and we're very thankful for this discussion. The discussion was with details how to help Ukraine, and we are thankful that this bill.
1: A judge in Georgia sentencing convicted 16-year-old high school shooter Colt Gray to life in prison without parole for killing two students and two teachers. Japan's public broadcaster NHK reporting at least two people have been confirmed dead at a shopping mall that partially collapsed following today's massive earthquake. This is ABC News. The Minnesota Vikings have suspended defensive backs coach Gerald Alexander for 3 weeks without pay following a drunken driving charge in April. Court records show Alexander pled guilty July 16th to a gross misdemeanor charge. Some California residents are worried about neighbors that have moved into a construction site.
3: Neighbors in West Hollywood are frustrated over a pack of coyotes now calling an unfinished condo site home. Resident Patty Fallon says after squatters were forced out, coyotes moved in.
4: They've been here for about 3-4 months. They hang out on a balcony. I'm a little jealous. They have a balcony. They have rent control, you know. And they howl every night from 10 to 11.
3: Other neighbors say they're also concerned about the safety of pets and children. The city says it's aware of the coyotes and its policy is to prioritize a non-lethal management technique. Michelle Franzen, ABC News.
1: India's capital, New Delhi, adopting a new policy to make most new vehicles electric, the goal to improve air quality, one of the world's most polluted cities. Dave Packer, ABC News.
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Just poor people, that's all we were, trying to make a living out of blackland dirt. But we'd get together in a family circle, singing loud. Daddy sang bass,

0: That's Johnny Cash, Daddy Sang Bass, right here in Real Country. There's a documentary I haven't seen yet called June. It's on Prime Video, I think. Came out a couple of years ago, but it looks great. It's got a 100% score on Rotten Tomatoes, so looks pretty good. Keep it here. We've got some pretty good music on the way. Reba, Jason Aldean, and more coming up.
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0: That's Reba McEntire along with Linda Davis, Does He Love You, right here in Real Country. Hey, listen, that's going to do it for me, folks. I'm taking the grandkids back to school shopping. Reba McEntire along with Linda Davis, Does He Love You, right here in Real Country. Hey, listen, that's going to do it for me, folks. I'm taking the grandkids back to school shopping today.
1: Wish me. It's perfect.
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1: ABC News, I'm Sherry Preston. U.S. forces across the Middle East are on high alert after more fighting overnight. Jordan's air defense systems intercepting 5 missiles launched from Iran. CENTCOM saying its forces remain vigilant. All of this happening 3 days of relative calm amid diplomatic talks have ended. The death toll following the earthquake in southern Japan, at least 20 now, and they think that number will rise. ABC's Britt Clennett with more.
2: Extensive damage to infrastructure. We're talking bridges, shrines collapsing, roads completely buckling, fires breaking out in damaged buildings, and hundreds of thousands of residents were told to evacuate the affected area, with thousands of emergency rescue teams trying to now survey the damage and contain it.
1: Dr. Anthony Fauci will sit before a Senate committee in what will surely be a fiery hearing chaired by Republican Senator Rand Paul. He's long accused Fauci of deceiving Americans about the origins of COVID. This is ABC News. eBay has agreed to pay nearly $56 million to a Massachusetts couple after eBay workers harassed them, sending them things like live roaches and a bloody pig mask.
3: The Steiners run an online newsletter that was often critical of eBay. Back in 2020, 7 eBay employees were charged with harassment, including an alleged plan to hide a GPS tracker on the Steiners' car. Most of the defendants pleaded guilty. Some were sentenced to prison. eBay condemned the harassment and apologized, saying it was wrong, reprehensible, and should never have happened.
1: ABC's Hannah Bata. Investigators in Kenya are trying to figure out why 15 elephants suddenly died in a national park. They say some showed signs of paralysis before dying. Imagine spending an entire day in the air. A Qantas passenger plane has just made the longest flight ever, just over 24 hours, nonstop from Australia to France. The flight, a test ahead of plans to start up new nonstop routes from Australia to New York and London. I'm Sherry Preston, ABC News.
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6: Good morning, Michael Dardell with you. It's a Wednesday, 29th day of July. Temperatures on 66 degrees. Things have settled down overnight from a stormy evening yesterday. 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
2: Starting out our Wednesday morning here in the North Carolina mountains, things feeling more comfortable. We'll see the humidity dropping over the course of the next few days. We're turning mostly sunny with high temperatures ranging between 75 and 81 degrees, just depending on your elevation today. Overnight lows in the 50s with some patchy fog, otherwise a clear sky. And as we head into Thursday, it's mostly sunny, and high temperatures will be around 75 to 80. I'm meteorologist Chris Michaels in the NCN Weather Center.
3: 4 minutes after 6 o'clock, 66 degrees yesterday. 84 was our high temperature before the stormy conditions rolled in. We finished up with just over a third of an inch of rain. That seemed to be pretty typical. I think Bakersville had more than most other areas, over a half inch, about 6/10 of an inch of rain. But it was more about storms and lightning and that kind of thing than it was in windy conditions than it was the rain yesterday. We'll talk more about that later on this morning. From the storms that brewed up there. But none of that mentioned in the forecast today, as much nicer in our forecast.

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Last year's event was a huge success, and this year is almost sold out. So get ready for an evening of fun Friday, October the 9th at 6:30 p.m. at the Burnsville Town Center. 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Don't miss it. Very few things in life are free. 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Someone's missing a cell phone because one's been found. The cell phone's been found on State Highway 197 North Green Mountain. Apparently, a man driving a truck stopped at a residence to adjust the load of the truck and dropped his cell phone. Well, the homeowner found the phone, and they want to get it back. And so you can call 284-6114. To claim that phone. And so someone's missing one. Here's how you get it back. 284-6114.

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1: 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New releases from Danny Burns, Tim Stafford, The Grascals, Kenny and Amanda Smith Band, Brad Kaler, Bronwyn, Keith Hines, and many, many others. Right here, that's Into the Blue this week. I hope you'll join me.
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0: Well, I hope you and all your things around your home made it through a stormy condition yesterday. We've had the storms roll in. Power outage is still around in some areas, primarily over in Madison and some other areas besides right here in Yancey and Burnsville area. But we did have those storms move through. None of that in the forecast today. Much, much nicer. Partly sunny is how the forecast reads. And patchy fog, of course, to start us out. And then clearing behind that. And mid-70s. That's even better, too. So very comfortable, mild temperatures in the forecast.

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1: NCN Sports, I'm Tony Rixby. Miami is the pick to win the ACC football championship. The Hurricanes, who played in the college football playoff championship game last winter, received 165 of 184 first-place votes during the ACC kickoff in Charlotte. Hurricanes coach Mario Cristobal.
2: Looking forward to another great season with the ACC and a lot of great coaches and great teams that are poised to have, again, another fantastic season. For us, it's really simple. We've certainly gotten right back to work right away after last season and with everything with a 1-0 mentality and everything that we do.
1: SMU selected to finish second. North Carolina State was picked to finish seventh. Duke, the defending ACC champion, selected to finish 10th. Wake Forest 13th and North Carolina 15th, ahead of Boston College and Stanford. Louisville was selected third, Clemson 4th, Georgia Tech 5th, and Virginia 6th.

0: Pittsburgh Steelers quarterback Aaron Rodgers says there's zero debate. This season will be his last.
1: I thought last year might be it. And then Mike got hired and I talked to the wife and she said, you can do one more year. So, well, let's see if it works out. And then it kind of all came together.
0: Former Carolina Panthers quarterback Baker Mayfield reportedly will not sign a new contract with the Tampa Bay Buccaneers this season. Mayfield and the Bucs have officially ended their contract negotiations without reaching a new deal. He'll be in the final year of his contract. He'll become an unrestricted free agent in March of 2027. Wes Welker will be coaching tight ends for the Washington Commanders after the team moved on from position coach Ben Steele. He had been arrested on suspicion of driving while intoxicated last month. Welker was a standout receiver for the Patriots during his playing days. In Major League Baseball, the Atlanta Braves game with the New York Mets was rained out last night. The Orioles were pounded by the Detroit Tigers, a 14-0 shutout. Washington Nationals beat the Toronto Blue Jays 8-6. Mariners 7-6 winners over the Dodgers. The Reds and the Guardians split a doubleheader. The Guardians taking the first game 6-5. The Reds the nightcap 2-0. Yankees winners over the Chicago White Sox 3-2. Minnesota Twins 3, the Kansas City Royals 2. Astros beat the Angels 3-2. Brewers with an 8-2 win over the San Francisco Giants. Durham Bulls game with the Gwinnett Stripers was rained out last night. They'll play a doubleheader in Durham this evening. Wilson Warbirds made a loud return home to Wilson Ballpark, defeating the Fredericksburg Nationals 6-1 Tuesday night. Tony Rixby, NCN Sports.
2: Well, we have a temperature this morning of 66 degrees, and we had stormy conditions yesterday. Even a tornado warning that was posted here in Yancey County. Our emergency alert system put that on the air yesterday afternoon, and then we had the thunderstorms warnings going on and some power outages, internet outages from the storm that rumbled through. A lot of the disturbance coming through the Duke power system that feeds French Broad system, and so that was the reason for a lot of that. They're still working on getting all of that back in place this morning. And out toward Hendersonville and Marshall, some of those areas, a little bit of storm damage there too. But today we're much more settled down. We picked up 3/300ths of rain, so it wasn't big a rain event for everyone as much as it was just the stormy conditions. Partly sunny is how the forecast reads, and patchy fog to start out, and then

0: too. But today, we're much more settled down. We picked up 33 hundredths of rain, so it wasn't big a rain event for everyone as much as it was just the stormy conditions. Partly sunny is how the forecast reads, and patchy fog to start out, and then clearing and highs.
1: And now-

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0: It's 6:45 on this Wednesday morning, 66 degrees this morning. It is the 29th day of July, and happy birthday to Dan Barron today. Holden Biddix has a birthday, Elisa Carney, Philip Carroll, Sam Corniglia, Reverend Marvin Hensley, Ellen Hughes a birthday, Brandon Robinson and Derek Robinson, Loretta Sharp, Zoe Silvers and Johnny Williams all having birthdays today.
1: Welcome into today's community close-up. We have with us today
3: Heather Hockaday, Burnsville Town Manager and descendant of John Yellowjacket Bailey.
4: Lavina Burnett, retired teacher, mother, grandmother, and a descendant of Yellowjacket John Bailey.
5: And I'm Dylan Wilson, Esquire.
1: Well, that's all that needs to be said. We welcome everybody back as we begin the second part of our conversation. And this is some history of Burnsville and Yancey County and a very special hometown heritage marker that will be unveiled in a ceremony at 9 o'clock this Saturday morning on the Bailey Square, the Burnsville Town Square.
3: We will have as many people as we can get. We'd love
1: to
3: have
1: everybody
3: them.
1: To come
3: we
1: out.
3: Want everybody
1: yeah.
3: to come. We want them together. We certainly want people who, whether they've done it through genealogy or just family stories, have a connection to Mr. Bailey and his family or to his wife's family. There's a lot of Rays as well as Baileys.
5: If you're Ray or if you're Bailey, if in fact your family, they would just want to say to both, you're kin to.
1: You're a part of it.
3: And
1: whether you claim it or not, you're a part of it.
3: And we know this because Yellowjacket and his wife had 20 children.
1: Oh, my.
3: And so they not only gave the property that became the county seat for Yancey County and the town of Burnsville, but they also did their fair share to populate Yancey County.
1: So, in other words, you could say he's the father of Yancey County.
3: Yes.
1: In more ways than one. Never mind.
3: He is.
1: So, are you going to have a presentation and all that type stuff?
3: We're going to have a presentation. We're going to talk about this story, and Dylan's going to have some good things to say, and Lavina is going to talk about the Pomeroy Foundation and their role in this. The grant totally covered the making and the purchase of the marker, and the town crew's going to put the marker up on Friday. It'll be covered until we reveal it, and then we'll have the big reveal and hopefully take a lot of pictures, and family members can stand around it and take their own pictures and take some pride in the fact that there were really strong people with really civic hearts and minds and a heart and mind to be a servant, even back in 1834 in this county. And the county was only formed in 1833.
1: Yeah.
3: So
1: amazing.
3: It is an amazing story.
1: Well, and so much of our history is like that. And thank goodness people that works with history helps us all to remember that, because as we get further and further away, we need to remember where we came from.
5: you saying that, we owe a debt to Dr. Lloyd Bailey. 99% of what I know about this is because he did the work and wrote it down. And every time I get the chance to brag on him, I do, because there's no telling how much history that would have been lost if it wasn't for Lloyd Bailey and his, I forgot what the last volume, the World War II, like 14 or 15 volume set of books. I think that my next thing, I'm going to try to see that every school in Yancey County has a set of those books.
6: That's a good idea.
5: It's our whole history, and it's told by one of us. It gets me sometimes. A lot of times other people try to tell our story, but we can tell it pretty good.
6: And now that's something, if you're sitting there right now thinking, yeah, that's a good idea to get those books in the schools, contact Dylan. Let's make that happen right quick-like. Ain't no need to fiddle around. Let's just make it happen.
5: Yeah.
6: It'll take him a while to print all of them and stick the pages together and everything. So we like to give Dylan a hard time, but he's one of our favorites. So be there on the Burnsville Town. Be there or be square on the Burnsville Town Square at 9 o'clock on Saturday morning.
5: On Bailey Square. That's another thing we're going to try to do. It was September of 1930. The commissioners voted to call it Bailey Square.
6: So we're going
5: to
6: start. Now I'll start using it when I'm in it.
5: Thank you. Yeah,
6: as long as my brain will halfway remember it. I may have to have it tattooed on me. But anyway, so be there or just miss out. Thank you guys for what you did and for this. I know this has taken more than just time enough for us to sit down and giggle about it, but it's really a very important thing. So we hope folks will come out.
5: Yes, we do.
3: Thank you.
6: We're glad. Anytime you got anything going on, let me know. And if there's a yeller pickup truck involved, you just holler. I'm always somewhere. I am somewhere nearby. Guys, thank you.
3: Thank you.
6: A quick reminder, this is a two-part community close-up, and we had the first part yesterday. If you didn't get to hear it, or you might like to hear both parts again, especially if you're interested in Yancey County history and the beginnings of the town of Burnsville, good opportunity to hear what all these folks have to say anytime. You might tell a friend that might be interested in hearing. They can hear these at our website, and just go to where it says community. You'll see a drop down menu and you'll see podcast, close up podcast, and they'll all be right there. And we hope you'll consider letting your friends and neighbors know what's going on Saturday morning on the Burnsville Town Square. It's going to be an exciting time, a hometown heritage marker memorializing Yellow Jacket John Bailey. Thanks to Heather Hockaday, Lavina Burnett, and Dylan Wilson for stopping by and visiting with us and telling us this story, and for the work they did to make the marker become something for Yancey County to remember their past. And thank you for listening to today's Community Close-Up.
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Celebrate all things fruity while raising money to support Dig In's programs. They've got a fruit pie bake-off and tasting event that'll be going on, games and local vendors and free glass blowing demonstrations, all packed into one afternoon. They'll have a watermelon seed spitting contest, apple bobbin, some of those old things, a face painting station, and a lot more. All happening there's a part of that, and it starts at 4 o'clock in the afternoon. And part of the donations for Birdfoot there being donated to Dig In for their garden to help support them, of course. So the Dig In event coming up this Friday, and it's going to be at 4 o'clock in the afternoon. 4 before 7 o'clock is our time with Lainey Wilson.

0: That fragile pause in the fighting in the Middle East broken this morning by missiles. Jordan says it shot down 5 missiles launched from Iran, and CENTCOM says it took out missiles fired by Iran in what was called an attempted surprise attack. Search teams in Japan still looking for survivors after the earthquake that killed at least 13 people. ABC News foreign correspondent Britt Clennett.
1: Extensive damage to infrastructure. We're talking bridges, shrines collapsing, roads completely buckling, fires breaking out in damaged buildings, and hundreds of thousands of residents were told to evacuate the affected area, with thousands of emergency rescue teams trying to now survey the damage and contain it.
0: Dr. Anthony Fauci set to face questions today at a Senate hearing on COVID after the health department says it found several years worth of his journal entries. In one, he seems to question the origin of the pandemic. This is ABC News. Benjamin Netanyahu and Volodymyr Zelensky both attending Senator Lindsey Graham's funeral service on Tuesday. The South Carolinian was a military hawk who supported strong action in both Iran and Ukraine. For only the second time ever, the American Red Cross has declared a nationwide blood crisis.
2: The situation has become acute. Blood donations have now fallen to a 4-year summer low, while hospital demand has increased. On Tuesday, the Red Cross reported less than 1 day of supply left for type O blood. The organization cited many factors for low donations, including illness and air quality. Only 3% of people in the U.S. donate blood for the rest of the country, so a few more people rolling up their sleeves could make a big difference. The Red Cross is urging all who are eligible and every blood type to make a donation. Dave Packer, ABC News.
0: For the first time ever, the state of Florida has carried out 2 executions in 1 day. One of the prisoners was 80, making him the oldest person ever put to death in Florida. I'm Sherry Preston, ABC News.
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4: 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A look at that forecast is coming up.
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5: A more comfortable start to our Wednesday morning. Humidity levels dropping through the rest of the week in the wake of the storm system that passed through just yesterday. We're turning sunny as we go into our Wednesday afternoon with highs between 75 and 81 degrees, just depending on your elevation. Overnight lows will be in the 50s, clear sky, patchy fog, and then more sunshine and highs 75 to 80 degrees Thursday. I'm meteorologist Chris Michaels in the NCN Weather Center.
4: 67 is our temperature this morning. 4 minutes after 7 o'clock on this Wednesday morning.

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0: 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It's 12 after 7 o'clock. News coming up at 7:30. Lots to talk about there. Of course, the latest from the North Carolina News Network. And also, town of Burnsville has a special marker ceremony that is coming up this Saturday. And you may have heard in other news, national blood crisis going on right now. Blood donations are needed immediately by all possible. And strong storms, you may have noticed. Thousands without power yesterday evening. Maybe still some. They're working on, of course, this morning, and then there was a tornado warning here in Yancey County, and there was also an artificial intelligence tornado generated. We'll tell you more about that, too, coming up in our news later this morning. We are much more settled this morning, a lot nicer out there, 67 our temperature, and a not nicer day on the way behind some morning fog and clearing conditions. We're expecting mid to upper 70s. Still a little bit breezy as that breeziness rolled in yesterday before the storm. But none of the stormy conditions mentioned. We're clear for a couple of days and looking pretty good for tomorrow and also for Friday. I mentioned a moment ago about a song coming up here, Born on This Day in

the upper 70s. Still a little bit breezy as that breeziness rolled in yesterday before the storm, but none of the stormy conditions mentioned. We're clear for a couple of days and looking pretty good for tomorrow and also for Friday. I mentioned a moment ago about a song coming up here, Born on This Day and Not Good for Tomorrow and also for Friday. I mentioned a moment ago about a song coming up here, Born on This Day in 1973.

Well, let me catch up on what's going on in sports. WNBA, Caitlin Clark did it again along with her friends. Clark scored 32 points and Kelsey Mitchell added 28, and the Indiana Fever won their fourth straight game. They beat Seattle Storm 105-95 last night. Clark went 9 of 14 with 4 three-pointers and made all 10 of her foul shots and added 7 assists. It was the ninth time that she scored 30-plus points with 5-plus assists. It's happened only 8 other times in the team's history. And Mitchell has scored 20-plus points for a franchise record 12th straight game, tied for the third longest streak in league history. Friday night, Indiana plays at Portland at 10 o'clock. Well, NASCAR taking a break this weekend as they get ready for the month of August with 4 races in August. We'll call it the final 4 before they get ready for the Cup playoffs that begin in September. September the 6th, they'll be at Darlington to start off the playoff race. But next on their schedule for the Cup Series is going to be at Iowa Speedway, and that's Sunday, August the 9th. That'll be at 3:30 in the afternoon.

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3: Have you heard of Peter and the Starcatcher? Well, that's the play at the Parkway Playhouse this week about a young orphan and friends. So they're going to show it Friday and Saturday at 7:30, Sunday at 2:30, repeat next week. So get your tickets for that play at the Parkway Playhouse in Burnsville. And what else is going on? Robot Races and Carnival Crazes is what they call the event on the square that's coming up this weekend. It's the Sizzling Summer Series that continues at 10 o'clock, 10 till noon. Right now, forecast says afternoon showers. Maybe we'll be okay for that one. And they'll have not only that, but also a lot of carnival things going on too. Carnival games, popcorn, ring toss challenges, face painting, temporary tattoos, and a photo booth, all going on as a part of the events on the town square here in Burnsville on Saturday morning. 23 after 7 o'clock. Hope your morning's off to a good start. Here's Ella Langley.

0: That's Elvis taking us up to news time. We're trying to get a cell phone back home. Found yesterday was a cell phone along State Highway 197 North in Green Mountain. Apparently, the situation was a man was driving a truck, stopped to adjust the load of the truck, dropped his cell phone. Homeowner found the phone, now trying to get back again. So if you know of someone says they lost their cell phone, tell them to call 284-6114 to claim the phone. 284-6114, the number to call. News is up next. 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
1: NCN News. I'm Mike Riley. Strong storms swept across North Carolina on Tuesday, bringing down trees and power lines, knocking out electricity to thousands of homes and businesses, and prompting tornado warnings across some areas. One man is dead after a large tree fell on a Raleigh home during the severe storms. A couple was door dashing near Lumley Road in Raleigh when their car was swept off the road by flash flooding.
2: Yeah, we wanted to get out. That was really a just get out, time to go.
1: There were thousands of power outages in the western part of the state. Duke Energy spokesman Zach Vrika says
3: restoration is going to vary depending on how bad the damage is, how challenging the vegetation and the trees are. So we're going to get to as quickly as possible.
1: Few details have been released about two people who were reportedly struck by lightning over the weekend near the north end of Wrightsville Beach. Tony Scullin, an injury and violence prevention coordinator at Novant Health in Wilmington, told WWAY.
4: Recommend that you seek refuge in a building. If you can't get to a building and get inside, you need to get in a car.
1: Karen Shamas reports Iranian missiles launched at Jordan have been intercepted.
5: Jordan has said its military managed to intercept five Iranian missiles early on Wednesday. The interceptions come hours after the U.S. military said it had knocked down an Iranian missile barrage launched against American forces in the Middle East, shattering a brief pause in fighting.
1: North Carolina lawmakers approved new regulations this month aimed at reducing youth access to nicotine products, creating new requirements. But public health advocates say the law doesn't do enough to keep nicotine products out of kids' hands.
6: There are all sorts of tobacco and nicotine-related products that are putting our children's health at risk.
1: You're listening to NCN News.
0: 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Strong thunderstorms that swept across western North Carolina yesterday evening left thousands of French Broad Electric Membership Corporation customers without power and disrupted fiber internet service in several mountain counties. The storms caused scattered outages across Madison, Yancey, and Mitchell counties as heavy rain, lightning, and strong winds moved through the region. French Broad Electric reported that crews were deployed as quickly as conditions allowed to restore service. The cooperative said that Duke Energy expected its main feeder serving Madison County to be restored by late Tuesday night, bringing power back to most affected customers. However, some areas around Marshall, including Petersburg, were expected to require additional repair work. As of this morning, French Broad crews continue working to repair storm damage. Officials say restoration efforts are ongoing and ask customers to remain patient as crews work safely to restore both electric and fiber internet service. As the storm was developing, our emergency alert radio system sent out thunderstorm warnings here on the radio at 5 p.m. and a tornado warning for Yancey and Madison counties at 5:38 p.m. A photo that appeared to show a tornado forming near a gas station in Weaverville made its way across social media Tuesday evening. That photo has since been confirmed to have been generated by artificial intelligence. For only the second time in history, the American Red Cross has declared a national blood crisis, and patients may already be feeling the impact. Donors are asked to act immediately to help save lives. Blood donations have fallen to a four-year summer low, worsening this season's emergency blood shortage. All blood types are needed, but the situation is especially dire for type O blood, as the Red Cross is now limiting distributions of these blood products to hospitals. The supply of type O positive blood has now dropped below a one-day supply. Book an appointment to give blood now by using the Blood Donor app, visiting redcrossblood.org, You can call 1-800-RED-CROSS, which is 800-733-2767. And as a thank you, all who give blood by July 31st receive a free movie ticket by email. The town of Burnsville will dedicate a new hometown heritage marker honoring John Bailey during a public ceremony this Saturday, August the 1st at 9 a.m. The unveiling will take place on the town square. The marker recognizes Bailey's contributions to the community with funding provided through a grant from the William G. Pomeroy Foundation to the town of Burnsville. Town officials encourage the public to attend the dedication and take part in recognizing Burnsville's rich history. I'm Michael Dardell for WKYK News. 67 is our temperature this morning. And a look at more about the weather coming up for you. 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
0: 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Well, as you know, stormy conditions yesterday, 84 was our high temperature. This was much more of a thunderstorm event than it was a rain event. Checking some rain gauges, Spruce Pine about a third of an inch. Bakersville, 62 hundredths. South Tow, about a two-tenths of an inch. Pensacola, a quarter inch. And we had 33 hundredths, so just about a third inch here at the radio station. Of course, it was the storms and the power problems rumbling through that created the issue. And power's still off. In some areas, I want to remind you, when storms are around, our weather menu there at the WKYK.com website has a lot of stuff on it. Under local, you can see all of the rain gauges and things, links to the National Weather Service, power outage maps for Duke Energy, and also for French Broad, just direct link right to that. And so when your power's out, if your cell phone's working, you can jump over there to see if it's just you or if it's more of a widespread thing. There's also kind of a neat real-time lightning item that's on the website that kind of neat to look at when storms are going on. Well, this morning, checking the power outage map, this is what they're showing right now for the Carolinas. This is for French Broad, first of all. French Broad has just over 41,000 customers spread out across Buncombe County, Tennessee, Mattis, Mitchell, Unicoi, and Yancey counties. But most of the outages, they have 1,918 is what they're showing now on their website. And 1,600 of those are in Madison County. And I understand part of that problem is the feed they get from Duke Energy causing most of that trouble. Buncombe County, a couple of hundred. Mitchell County, 42. And 23 in Yancey County. Now, the outage map for the Duke Energy, they're showing 613 active outages and 9,525 customers without power, and they do have thousands of those. The biggest bulk of those are in Western North Carolina, about 5,000 of those they're showing in Western North Carolina on that power outage map. This morning, 66 degrees in Spruce Pine, 64 in Bakersville, 66 South Tow area, Pensacola, 64. Fair skies out at the Asheville Airport in 68, a little morning fog at the Tri-City Airport in Tennessee, 69, 71, and partly cloudy at the Charlotte Airport. It's 56 up on Mount Mitchell this morning. And the good news, after a stormy day, it's always nice to have a nice day, and that's what we have today. And the weather, as the morning fog clears back in some areas, the forecast calling it partly sunny, and expect clearing and highs in the mid to upper 70s. So very comfortable temperatures there. A clear sky tonight and a little fog and lows mid-50s. Tomorrow, start out foggy again, but sunshine in mid-70s again. So very comfortable. Friday, sunshine closer to the 80s.

50 mark. And then by the weekend, we get back into some chances of some more afternoon showers and thunderstorms, but at least a relief for a couple of days in that forecast. 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
1: 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I'm sure some folks still without power this morning. A few scattered around our area, but most of it toward Madison County and that area. And the French Broad, of course, and Duke Energy working on that to restore those problems just as quick as they can. It is Wednesday, the 29th of July, the 210th day of the year. 155 days left in the year. And here's a little history about this particular day. 1914, transcontinental telephone service in the U.S. became operational, the very first test conversation all the way from New York to San Francisco on a wire, of course, in 1914. In 1921, Adolf Hitler became the leader of the National Socialist Germany Workers Nazi Party on this day. 1958, President Dwight D. Eisenhower signed the National Aeronautics and Space Act, creating NASA. This was the day, 1981, Britain's Prince Charles married Lady Diana Spencer in that glittery ceremony at St. Paul's Cathedral in London. They divorced in 1996.

Buck Owens was on top of the country charts with a song, Before You Go, number one, this day, 1965. Born on this day in 1973, James Otto, country music singer, songwriter. He's 53 today. And Ashley McBride from the country music world, born this day, 1983. She's 42. And Drew Baldridge, born on this day in 1991. He's 35 today. And so some of these country artists all having birthdays today. Closer to home, though, happy birthday to Dan Barron, Holden Biddix, Alisa Carney, and Philip Carroll, Sam Carniglia, and Reverend Marvin Hensley, Ellen Hughes, Braden Robinson, also Derek Robinson, a birthday, Loretta Sharp, Zoe Silvers, and Johnny Williams, all birthdays today. And also from the country music world, born this day in Sharon, Kansas in 1966, Martina McBride is 60 today. Country music singer and songwriter. She's been called the Celine Dion, there you go, of country music for her big vocal ballads and songs like this one, one of my favorites from her, recorded back in 2006. Anyway.

0: 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Open Tuesday through Saturday, the Amber Jack.
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1: This free summer meal program that's been going on Thursdays, well, it's coming up tomorrow, and that's our last Thursday in July. It's a drive

0: children in Yancey County Schools. The pickup location is Shoal Creek Church, and it's from 11 to 1. So if you're planning that for tomorrow, 11 o'clock, from 11 to 1, they say no cost, no sign up, just show up. So it's no hassles at all. Just show up for that for families that have kids in Yancey County Schools. Well, we have puddles in the parking lot, but great weather forecast for today. From yesterday's leftovers, we had 3,300. It's about a third of an inch of rain here at the radio station. Some areas about 3/4 of an inch. No one with a tremendous amount of rain. It was more of a wind and stormy problem than it was, and a power problem than it was for the rain yesterday. But we do have that improved weather today. More about that coming up in a minute. But it's basically clearing and highs mid to upper 70s. So very comfortable temperatures for the next couple of days. 66 now, and you're listening to FM 104.7 and AM 940. WKYK Burnsville. 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
1: ABC News, I'm Sherry Preston. Missiles flying again in the Middle East. CENTCOM says it shot down several missiles fired from Iran. Jordan says it intercepted missiles as well. This after several days of a pause in the fighting and after President Trump and Israeli Prime Minister Benjamin Netanyahu met 5 months after the war began.
2: Netanyahu later described their Oval Office sit-down as excellent. He said it was a conversation of full partnership, of mutual support. He actually described it as one of the best conversations he's had with President Trump. The White House, in a very brief statement from Caroline Levitt, said that it was a positive and productive meeting.
1: That's ABC's Mary Bruce. Search teams in Japan still trying to find survivors after the strong earthquake that hit the southern part of the country. At least 13 people are confirmed dead, but that number is expected to go up. Trump administration set to stop subsidies for Medicare Part D that could push premiums for the prescription coverage up as much as $20 a month. This is ABC News. Jay Clayton has been confirmed by the Senate as the next director of national intelligence. Republican Senator Tom Cotton citing his experience as a U.S. attorney for the Southern District of New York.
3: He's overseen numerous high-profile cases, including the indictment of Venezuelan dictator Nicolas Maduro and the prosecution of an Iran-backed terrorist connected to multiple attempted terror attacks in the United States.
1: Democratic Senator Ron Wyden, though, citing Clayton's refusal to say who won the 2020 election, only that it was certified.
4: He has repeated baseless conspiracy theories about American elections, refused to acknowledge who won the 2020 election, and participated in an abusive investigation of American journalists while providing false testimony to Congress about that investigation.
1: The vote was 51-47 along party lines, all Republicans voting yes. I'm Sherry Preston, ABC News.
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0: 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The weather's coming up.
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7: Starting out our Wednesday morning here in the North Carolina mountains, things feeling more comfortable. We'll see the humidity dropping over the course of the next few days. We're turning mostly sunny with high temperatures ranging between 75 and 81 degrees, just depending on your elevation today. Overnight lows in the 50s with some patchy fog, otherwise a clear sky. And as we head into Thursday, it's mostly sunny and high temperatures will be around 75 to 80. I'm meteorologist Chris Michaels in the NCN Weather Center.
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0: Mountain Community Health Partnership is pleased to announce that Dr. Gretchen Court Banks, a board-certified pediatrician with deep roots in Mitchell and Yancey counties, will be joining the organization this fall. Dr. Banks will begin seeing patients in September of 2026 and will be accepting new pediatric patients. Families are encouraged to call now to schedule appointments for late September and beyond. The phone number is 688-2104.
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2: 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Right here, that's Into the Blue this week. I hope you'll join me.
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2: 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Right here, that's Into the Blue this week. I hope you'll join me.
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1: 13 minutes after 8 o'clock, news coming up for you again. Randa tells about that coming up a little later. A national blood crisis. Blood donations needed immediately, they say. And the Town of Burnsville marker ceremony. Special event coming up on Saturday morning. We'll tell you about all that in the news coming up around 8:30. In our weather, sunshine, hopefully no surprises today. Nice weather, clear skies, mid-70s, clear tonight, and repeat tomorrow. So not much better than that for this time of year. 66 is our temperature, 14 after 8 o'clock.

That is Brad Paisley. Here's a birthday we just received added to our calendar today. Brandy Putman. Happy birthday to Brandy Putman. It says, happiest of birthdays to my sister and best friend. So that's Brandy Putman having a birthday today. Happy birthday to her. Robot Races and Carnival Crazes is what they're called, the summer series this Saturday on the town square in Burnsville. It's going to be, if you've heard of the mini sumo bots, it's the little robots. And so a competition, a lot of fun. And so they'll also have the carnival things like the games, popcorn, ring toss, face painting, all of that happening on town square, 10 o'clock this Saturday morning. Pisgah Legal Services, they're continuing to expand their outreach efforts through partner office hours, bringing free legal help and information directly to places where people already go for support. And one of those, or the next on the schedule, now they've got a list all down through the rest of the year where they're going to be doing these for free. Next on the schedule is a week from today, because 1 week from today will be Wednesday, August the 5th. They'll be at Dig In Harvest Share from 10 till noon on that day. So if you miss out on that one, more down through the schedule. We've got those on our website for the Pisgah Legal Services free legal help.

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1: NCN Sports, I'm Tony Rixby. Miami is the pick to win the ACC football championship. The Hurricanes, who played in the college football playoff championship game last winter, received 165 of 184 first-place votes during the ACC kickoff in Charlotte. Hurricanes coach Mario Cristobal.
2: Looking forward to another great season with the ACC and a lot of great coaches and great teams that are poised to have, again, another fantastic season with us. For us, it's really simple. We've certainly gotten right back to work right away after last season and with everything with a 1-0 mentality and everything that we do.
1: SMU selected to finish second. North Carolina State was picked to finish seventh. Duke, the defending ACC champion, selected to finish 10th. Wake Forest 13th and North Carolina 15th, ahead of Boston College and Stanford. Louisville was selected third, Clemson 4th, Georgia Tech 5th, and Virginia 6th. Pittsburgh Steelers quarterback Aaron Rodgers says there's zero debate. This season will be his last.
3: I thought last year might be it, and then Mike got hired, and I talked to the wife, and she said, you can do one more year. I said, well, let's see if it works out. And then it kind of all came together.
1: Former Carolina Panthers quarterback Baker Mayfield reported

0: season will be his last.
1: I thought last year might be it. And then Mike got hired, and I talked to the wife, and she said, you can do one more year. So, well, see if it works out. And then it kind of all came together.
0: Former Carolina Panthers quarterback Baker Mayfield reported Pittsburgh Steelers quarterback Aaron Rodgers says there's zero debate. This season will be his last.
1: I thought last year might be it. And then Mike got hired, and I talked to the wife, and she said, you can do one more year. So, well, see if it works out. And then it kind of all came together.
0: Former Carolina Panthers quarterback Baker Mayfield reportedly will not sign a new
2: time. Mike Riley. Strong storm swept across North Carolina on Tuesday, bringing down trees and power lines, knocking out electricity to thousands of homes and businesses, and prompting tornado warnings across some areas. One man is dead after a large tree fell on a Raleigh home during the severe storms. A couple was door dashing near Lumley Road in Raleigh when their car was swept off the road by flash flooding.
3: Yeah, we wanted to get out. That was really a just get out, time to go.
2: There were thousands of power outages in the western part of the state. Duke Energy spokesman Zach Vrika says
4: restoration is going to vary depending on how bad the damage is, how challenging the vegetation and the trees are. So we're going to get to as quickly as possible.
2: Few details have been released about two people who were reportedly struck by lightning over the weekend near the north end of Wrightsville Beach. Tony Scullin, an injury and violence prevention coordinator at Novant Health in Wilmington, told WWAY.
5: Recommend that you seek refuge in a building. If you can't get to a building and get inside, you need to get in a car.
2: Karen Shamas reports Iranian missiles launched at Jordan have been intercepted.
6: Jordan has said its military managed to intercept five Iranian missiles early on Wednesday. The interceptions come hours after the U.S. military said it had knocked down an Iranian missile barrage launched against American forces in the Middle East, shattering a brief pause in fighting.
2: North Carolina lawmakers approved new regulations this month aimed at reducing youth access to nicotine products, creating new requirements. But public health advocates say the law doesn't do enough to keep nicotine products out of kids' hands.
7: There are all sorts of tobacco and nicotine-related products that are putting our children's health at risk.
2: You're listening to NCI News.
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9: Strong thunderstorms that swept across western North Carolina yesterday evening left thousands of French Broad Electric Membership Corporation customers without power and disrupted fiber internet service in several mountain counties. The storms caused scattered outages across Madison, Yancey, and Mitchell counties as heavy rain, lightning, and strong winds moved through the region. French Broad Electric reported that crews were deployed as quickly as conditions allowed to restore service. The cooperative said that Duke Energy expected its main feeder serving Madison County to be restored by late Tuesday night, bringing power back to most affected customers. However, some areas around Marshall, including Petersburg, were expected to require additional repair work. As of this morning, French Broad crews continue working to repair storm damage. Officials say restoration efforts are ongoing and ask customers to remain patient as crews work safely to restore both electric and fiber internet service. As the storm was developing, our emergency alert radio system sent out thunderstorm warnings here on the radio at 5 p.m. and a tornado warning for Yancey and Madison counties at 5:38 p.m. A photo that appeared to show a tornado forming near a gas station in Weaverville made its way across social media Tuesday evening. That photo has since been confirmed to have been generated by artificial intelligence. For only the second time in history, the American Red Cross has declared a national blood crisis, and patients may already be feeling the impact. Donors are asked to act immediately to help save lives. Blood donations have fallen to a four-year summer low, worsening this season's emergency blood shortage. All blood types are needed, but the situation is especially dire for type O blood, as the Red Cross is now limiting distributions of these blood products to hospitals. The supply of type O positive blood has now dropped below a one-day supply. Book an appointment to give blood now by using

using the blood donor app, visiting redcrossblood.org. 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And as a thank you, all who give blood by July 31st receive a free movie ticket by email. The town of Burnsville will dedicate a new hometown heritage marker honoring John Bailey during a public ceremony this Saturday, August the 1st at 9 a.m. The unveiling will take place on the town square. The marker recognizes Bailey's contributions to the community with funding provided through a grant from the William G. Pomeroy Foundation to the town of Burnsville. Town officials encourage the public to attend the dedication and take part in recognizing Burnsville's rich history. I'm Michael Dardell for WKYK News. 67 is our temperature this morning. Much improved weather for today. Forecast talks about clearing and then highs in the mid to upper 70s. A clear sky tonight, too. Lows dropping off to the mid-50s for tonight, so even a cooler temperature. And a mild day for Thursday. Well, repeat with mid to upper 70s for Thursday. And then clear skies on Thursday night, mid-50s. We start to warm back up a bit by Friday with sunshine and around 80. And then into the weekend, that chance of afternoon showers and storms back with us once again. 67 degrees here at WKYK.

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2: Welcome into today's Community Close-Up. 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
3: Heather Hockaday, Burnsville Town Manager and descendant of John Yellowjacket Bailey.
4: Lavina Burnett, retired teacher, mother, grandmother, and a descendant of Yellowjacket John Bailey.
5: And I'm Dylan Wilson, Esquire.
2: Well, that's all that needs to be said. We welcome everybody back as we begin the second part of our conversation. And this is some history of Burnsville and Yancey County and a very special hometown heritage marker that will be unveiled in a ceremony at 9 o'clock this Saturday morning on the Bailey Square, the Burnsville Town Square.
3: We will have as many people as we can get. We'd love
2: to
3: have
2: everybody
3: them.
2: To come
3: we
2: out.
3: Want everybody to come. We want them to gather. We certainly want people who, whether they've done it through genealogy or just family stories, have a connection to Mr. Bailey and his family or to his wife's family. There's a lot of Rays as well as Baileys.
5: Ray or if you're a Bailey, if in fact your family, they just want to say to both, you're kin to.
2: You're a part of it, and whether you claim it or not, you're a part of it.
3: And we know this because Yellowjacket and his wife had 20 children.
2: Oh, my.
3: And so they not only gave the

0: property that became the county seat for Yancey County and the town of Burnsville, but they also did their fair share to populate Yancey County.
1: So in other words, you could say he's the father of Yancey County.
0: Yes.
1: In more ways than one. Never mind.
0: He is.
1: So are you going to have a presentation and all that type stuff?
0: We're going to have a presentation. We're going to talk about this story, and Dylan's going to have some good things to say, and Lavina is going to talk about the Pomeroy Foundation and their role in this. The grant totally covered the making and the purchase of the marker, and the town crew's going to put the marker up on Friday. It'll be covered until we reveal it, and then we'll have the big reveal and hopefully take a lot of pictures, and family members can stand around it and take their own pictures and take some pride in the fact that there were really strong people with really civic hearts and minds and a heart and mind to be a servant, even back in 1834 in this county. And the county was only formed in 1833.
1: Yeah.
0: So
1: amazing.
0: It is an amazing story.
1: Well, and so much of our history is like that. And thank goodness people that works with history helps us all to remember that, because as we get further and further away, we need to remember where we came from.
2: You saying that, we owe a debt to Dr. Lloyd Bailey. 99% of what I know about this is because he did the work and wrote it down. And every time I get the chance to brag on him, I do, because there's no telling how much history that would have been lost if it wasn't for Lloyd Bailey and his, I forgot what the last volume, the World War II, like 14 or 15 volume set of books. I think that my next thing, I'm going to try to see that every school in Yancey County has a set of those books.
1: That's a good idea.
2: It's our whole history, and it's told by one of us. It gets me sometimes. A lot of times other people try to tell our story, but we can tell it pretty good.
1: And now that's something, if you're sitting there right now thinking, yeah, that's a good idea to get those books in the schools, contact Dylan. Let's make that happen right quick like. Ain't no need to fiddle around. Let's just make it happen.
2: Yeah.
1: It'll take him a while to print all of them and stick the pages together and everything. So we like to give Dylan a hard time, but he's one of our favorites. So be there on the Burnsville Town. Be there or be square on the Burnsville Town Square at 9 o'clock on Saturday morning.
2: On Bailey Square. That's another thing we're going to try to do. It was September of 1930. The commissioners voted to call it Bailey Square.
1: So we're going
2: to
1: start. Okay, now I'll start using it when I'm
2: thank
1: using
2: you.
1: It.
2: Thank you. Yeah, we're going to start
1: As long as my brain will halfway remember it. I may have to have it tattooed on me. And but anyway, okay. So be there or just miss out. Yeah. Thank you guys for what you did and for that. I know this has taken more than just time enough for us to sit down and giggle about it, but it's really a very important thing. So we hope folks will come out.
2: Yes, we do.
3: Thank you.
1: We're glad. Anytime you got anything going on, let me know. And if there's a yeller pickup truck involved, you just holler. I'm always somewhere. I am somewhere nearby. Gosh, thank you.
3: Thank you.
1: A quick reminder, this is a two-part community close-up, and we had the first part yesterday. If you didn't get to hear it, or you might like to hear both parts again, especially if you're interested in Yancey County history and the beginnings of the town of Burnsville, good opportunity to hear what all these folks have to say anytime. You might tell a friend that might be interested in hearing. They can hear these at our website, and just go to where it says community. You'll see a drop down menu and you'll see podcast, close up podcast, and they'll all be right there. And we hope you'll consider, letting your friends and neighbors know what's going on Saturday morning on the Burnsville Town Square. It's going to be an exciting time. A hometown heritage marker memorializing Yellow Jacket John Bailey. Thanks to Heather Hockaday, Lavina Burnett, and Dylan Wilson for stopping by and visiting with us and telling us this story, and for the work they did to make the marker become something for Yancey County to remember their past. And thank you for listening to today's Community Close-Up.
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5: Many years ago, young Rainus Robinson would catch rides on what he called the one-spot train from Michaelville to Bacchus. You could walk alongside it and keep up with it, he said. I remember one old man that lived down there. He'd go up the railroad tracks and wait for the train to come up. Back then, they hauled coal, but it was big blocks, not that little stuff like they haul now. It was open car, and he'd get up on top of it and throw coal off as far as he could in the ditch line. He lived on top of the side of the mountain just above the tracks. He'd go back that evening and get a push car at Michaelville, pick up his coal and haul it up there. He'd get his coal for the winter time. I'd see him do that many a time.
4: 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It's 69 degrees this morning.

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1: ABC News, I'm Sherry Preston. On Capitol Hill this morning, Dr. Anthony Fauci facing a Senate hearing over the COVID pandemic, how it started and how the response was handled. The committee chaired by Senator Rand Paul, a longtime critic of Dr. Fauci, who has accused him of lying to Congress. Fauci has been preemptively pardoned by former President Joe Biden. In the Middle East, new attacks after a pause in fighting that lasted for a few days.
2: U.S. Central Command says Iran fired multiple ballistic missiles, but says all Iranian missiles were successfully intercepted. Axios reports the target was a U.S. base in Jordan. The question now, how will the U.S. respond? In a separate escalation, U.S. and Saudi jets targeted sites in eastern Iraq, linked to Iranian-backed groups believed responsible for attacking Saudi oil facilities.
1: ABC's Sophie Flay. Hundreds of thousands of people forced to evacuate from their homes in Japan amid aftershocks from the earthquake that killed at least 13 people. This is ABC News. Big-time backlash against a plan to sell a stake in the commercial rights to the FIFA World Cup and other tournaments run by the body. FIFA's president, Gianni Infantino, surprising European football's governing body by announcing the plan, which would be funded by Jared Kushner's brother. The UEFA says flatly that FIFA is not for sale. New neighbors can always be a source of stress, but especially when they've got four legs.
3: Neighbors in West Hollywood are frustrated over a pack of coyotes now calling an unfinished condo site home. Resident Patty Fallon says after squatters were forced out, coyotes moved in.
4: They've been here for about 3-4 months. They hang out on a balcony. I'm a little jealous. They have a balcony. They have rent control, you know. And they howl every night from 10 to 11.
3: Other neighbors say they're also concerned about the safety of pets and children. The city says it's aware of the coyotes and its policy is to prioritize a non-lethal management technique. Michelle Franzen, ABC News.
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7: A more comfortable start to our Wednesday morning. Humidity levels dropping through the rest of the week in the wake of the storm system that passed through just yesterday. We're turning sunny as we go into our Wednesday afternoon with highs between 75 and 81 degrees, just depending on your elevation. Overnight lows will be in the 50s, clear sky, patchy fog, and then more sunshine and highs 75 to 80 degrees Thursday. I'm meteorologist Chris Michaels in the NCN Weather Center.
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0: Friday, October the 9th at 6:30 p.m. at the Burnsville Town Center. 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
0: More fun on the town square in Burnsville this Saturday as the summer series continues with robot races and carnival crazes. You're invited to join Full Steam Ahead Carolina. That's the group that does the little mini sumo bot competitions. And enjoy all of that and check it out. And it's been going a part of the events on the square, including carnival games, popcorn, ring toss challenges, colorful face painting, temporary tattoos, photo booth, and a lot more. And it's happening on Saturday morning on the town square in Burnsville.
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0: Jason Aldean, Real Country. Some big news, some great news for William Shatner and his daughter, Melanie. They both recently revealed that they fought stage 4 cancer at the same time. Both are now cancer-free, and that is such incredible news.
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0: Tanya Tucker on Real Country. 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
6: Starting out our Wednesday morning here in the North Carolina mountains, things feeling more comfortable. We'll see the humidity dropping over the course of the next few days. We're turning mostly sunny with high temperatures ranging between 75 and 81 degrees, just depending on your elevation today. Overnight lows in the 50s with some patchy fog, otherwise a clear sky. And as we head into Thursday, it's mostly sunny and high temperatures will be around 75.

0: 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I'm meteorologist Chris Michaels in the NCN Weather Center.
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0: Let's tight fit in jeans. It's Conway Twitty here on Real Country. Mark Chestnut next. He's going to get a life.
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1: ABC News, I'm Sherry Preston. Over and over again in

0: For the advice of my attorneys, I will invoke my right under the Fifth Amendment of the Constitution to refrain from answering your questions.
1: Senate Homeland Security Committee Chair Rand Paul demanding answers about how COVID started and how it was handled. Toward the end of Senator Paul's questioning, one of Fauci's lawyers began talking. Paul responding,
2: I said, sit quietly, you are not recognized. Another word and you're gone.
1: Well, the lawyer kept going.
2: Security, please remove him from the room.
1: Many of the Senator Paul's questions centered on diaries that Fauci kept that were discovered on federal servers. Fresh attacks in the Middle East, Jordan shooting down missiles it says were launched by Iran. Trump administration ending subsidies for Medicare Part D, which covers prescription drugs. Some estimates say that could push premiums up to $20 a month. This is ABC News. Lindsay Clancy's husband is returning to the stand in Plymouth, Massachusetts. Clancy is on trial for killing the couple's three young children. She says she did it in the midst of postpartum depression. eBay has agreed to pay nearly $56 million to a Massachusetts couple after eBay workers harassed them by sending them things like live roaches and, yes, this is true, a bloody pig mask.
3: The Steiners run an online newsletter that was often critical of eBay. Back in 2020, seven eBay employees were charged with harassment, including an alleged plan to hide a GPS tracker on the Steiners' car. Most of the defendants pleaded guilty. Some were sentenced to prison. eBay condemned the harassment and apologized, saying it was wrong, reprehensible, and should never have happened.
1: That's ABC's Hannah Patah. For the second time in the last few months, Ford is boosting its profit outlook for the full year. The company says demand for vehicles, especially its pickup trucks, is still strong. I'm Sherry Preston, ABC News.
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8: A more comfortable start to our Wednesday morning. Humidity levels dropping through the rest of the week in the wake of the storm system that passed through just yesterday. We're turning sunny as we go into our Wednesday afternoon with highs between 75 and 81 degrees, just depending on your elevation. Overnight lows will be in the 50s, clear sky, patchy fog, and then more sunshine and high 75 to 80 degrees Thursday. I'm meteorologist Chris Michaels in the NCN Weather Center.
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Ella Langley on Real Country, 15 weeks. That song has been number one on the Billboard Hot 100. And that is some record-setting territory. You got Buzz here. Speaking of pop music, MTV is about to celebrate its 45th anniversary. MTV aired their first music video August 1st, 1981. According to NewYorkMetro.com, MTV gave all of us ADD. The quick cuts and whipsaw cameras is now the de facto language of American culture, from blockbusters to commercials for cars and beers. MTV also invented reality TV 8 years before Survivor, The Real World, came along. 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

0: This is Real Country, and coming up in just a couple minutes, Mary Chapin Carpenter feels lucky. If she's feeling lucky, maybe she should play the lottery.
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5: Starting out our Wednesday morning here in the North Carolina mountains, things feeling more comfortable. We'll see the humidity dropping over the course of the next few days. We're turning mostly sunny with high temperatures ranging between 75 and 81 degrees, just depending on your elevation today. Overnight lows in the 50s with some patchy fog, otherwise a clear sky. And as we head into Thursday, it's mostly sunny and high temperatures will be around 75 to 80. I'm meteorologist Chris Michaels in the NCN Weather Center.
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0: Fighting. The markets are sinking as well. Dow down 752. Federal Reserve's policy board expected this afternoon to keep interest rates steady. This is ABC News. Along party lines, the Senate has confirmed Jay Clayton to be the next director of national intelligence. It's ABC's Sophie Flay.
1: At a hearing this month, Clayton repeatedly refused to say that Joe Biden won the 2020 election, saying only the election was certified.
2: Who won the 2020 election?
3: I think I've answered the question. We can keep doing this.
2: Well, we're going to keep doing it because you're not being honest and forthright.
3: I'm not going to engage in the theater.
1: Clayton inherits an intelligence agency that's being downsized. The acting director he's replacing announced yesterday a 30% staff reduction from just weeks ago. Lawmakers are now requesting details about those cuts.
0: Irish singer-songwriter Glenn Hansard, who won an Academy Award for the 2007 film Once, has died in a motorcycle crash in Ireland. He got his start as a busker on the streets of Dublin and sang a rousing rendition of the Pogues' Fairy Tale of New York at Shane McGowan's funeral in 2023. Irish Prime Minister says he is deeply saddened at Hansard's passing. Sherry Preston, ABC News.
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7: A more comfortable start to our Wednesday morning. Humidity levels dropping through the rest of the week in the wake of the storm system that passed through just yesterday. We're turning sunny as we go into our Wednesday afternoon with highs between 75 and 81 degrees, just depending on your elevation. Overnight lows will be in the 50s, clear sky, patchy fog, and then more sunshine and highs 75 to 80 degrees Thursday. I'm meteorologist Chris Michaels in the NCN Weather Center.
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13: 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Right here, that's Into the Blue this week. I hope you'll join me.
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15: More fun on the Town Square in Burnsville this Saturday as the summer series continues with robot races and carnival crazes. You're invited to join Full Steam Ahead Carolina. That's the group that does the little mini sumo bot competitions. And enjoy all of that and check it out. And it's been going a part of the events on the square, including Carnival.

be back with you tomorrow, and tomorrow afternoon I'll be wandering around interviewing folks at all the various gem festivals in the area, of course, over towards Spruce Pine. And then the 8th of...

I've already called in than I have been in a long time. So we're going to work on that together as we go, and I'll see what I can find on the system here, and we'll just hopefully have a good time together. Some music to hopefully will soothe your day, ease you on into lunchtime. I'm going to start off with Wayne Taylor and Mickey Basil. What a friend we have in Jesus. Don't have to say anything else, do we?

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1: And the New Day program on WKYK, Bruce Eichard for Dennis Renfro for today. Our dear friend Marlene called, and we hope she's feeling well and having a good day. And of course, she wishes always the best for all of us and prays for us, and we appreciate her more than she knows. And she's got a, I believe it's grandyoungin, that I get to see every once in a while when I wander through a certain drive-thru in Burnsville, and he's a good one too, so we'll think about him and all the rest of us as we hear from she requested a song by the Bledsoes, and this is He'll See Me Through.

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1: And this is the New Day program on WKYK, and wanted to, Cody McKinney called. 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

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Wanted to say good morning and send out a special song to Lucille McMahon and Marlene and Cody. And it's from Catherine Norton, and it's Paul Williams and the Victory Trio. And I just steal away and pray.

0: Of course, that's the McCameys, nothing but the blood of Jesus.
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That is Becky Buller, and talk about having somebody good to back you up, and some sweet, sweet vocals when you're talking Vince Gill and Ricky Skaggs. Man, oh man, that's pretty good. Anyway, that's a very nice version of Tell Me the Story of Jesus, and we hope that you have an opportunity maybe today to tell somebody the story. That'd be nice. Hope that happens for each and every one of us as we try to spread the word. Let's see, it's 10 minutes now before noon. All the usual stuff coming up at noon, so be sure to stay with us for that. Bruce Eichard in for Dennis Renfro. Dennis will be back with us tomorrow. And we've got music from the Reddins now. Here is I Am So Blessed.

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0: 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This is the New Day program on WKYK. Dennis will be back with you tomorrow. And, of course, we've got news and weather and all the usual information we have between 12 and 1 coming up next. Thank you so much for tuning in. I appreciate it, and I hope you have a wonderful Wednesday, and it turns out to just be a great day. Got Josh Turner and Sonia Isaacs now.

0: moved out, coyotes moved in.
1: They've been here for about 3-4 months. They hang out on a balcony. I'm a little jealous. They have a balcony. They have rent control, you know. And they howl every night from 10 to 11.
0: Other neighbors say they're also concerned about the safety of pets and children. The city says it's aware of the coyotes and its policy is to prioritize a non-lethal management technique. Michelle Franzen, ABC News.
2: Imagine spending an entire day in the air. A Qantas passenger plane has just made the longest flight ever, just over 24 hours nonstop from Australia to France. The flight was a test ahead of plans to start up new nonstop routes from Australia to New York and London. Sherry Preston, ABC News.
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7: Your Wednesday forecast here in the North Carolina mountains. It is very nice out there. Mostly sunny sky, lowering humidity and temperatures peaking between about 75 and 81, of course, depending on your elevation. Overnight lows will be in the 50s, maybe some patchy valley fog. Then as we head into Thursday, highs about 75 to 80 degrees. We'll start to warm things up a little bit later in the week prior to Sunday storm chances. I'm meteorologist Chris Michaels in the NCN Weather Center.
5: We're looking at a temperature of 74 degrees, and the time is about 4 minutes after 12 noon. Mike Raley and Michael Ardell will update our news coming up.
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8: NCN News, I'm Mike Raley. Strong storms swept across North Carolina on Tuesday, bringing down trees and power lines, knocking out electricity to thousands of homes and businesses. Buncombe County resident Michael Langham told WLOS.
9: Yeah, we got the tornado warnings. They come over our cell phone and my watch, so we just took a quick look at what was going on with the weather while we had power, internet, and we just took everything we needed downstairs and waited it out.
8: Leaders from around the world attended Senator Lindsey Graham's funeral in Washington on Tuesday. President Trump was among the speakers.
10: He took his duty seriously without taking himself too seriously. He was unwavering in his principles, but always willing to listen. He always wanted to listen. And one thing about Lindsey that we all know, he never quit.
8: Hours after North Carolina football general manager Michael Lombardi was put on paid administrative leave, another potential issue arose for the program. The College Sports Commission is investigating the Tar Heels, with Lombardi's actions believed to be of interest. That according to The Athletic. David Glenn of the North Carolina Sports Network told NCN News.
11: This is an ongoing investigation by UNC on some kind of HR complaint. That separate issue with the College Sports Commission is an entirely different inquiry. College Sports Commission doesn't care about HR issues, but universities do.
8: The controversial I-77 South Toll Lane project is again under consideration. Charlotte City Council member Ed Driggs of District 7, who voted to continue supporting the expressway project, told WBTV.
12: The people who have opposed the

0: project insist on saying I don't trust it to everything they're told, there's a possibility of a bad outcome.
1: Amid the ongoing cyclosporosis outbreak caused by the parasite, the North Carolina Department of Health and Human Services has a new dashboard. 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
2: 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And as a thank you, all who give blood by July 31st receive a free movie ticket by email. The town of Burnsville will dedicate a new hometown heritage marker honoring John Bailey during a public ceremony this Saturday, August the 1st at 9 a.m. The unveiling will take place on the town square. The marker recognizes Bailey's contributions to the community with funding provided through a grant from the William G. Pomeroy Foundation to the town of Burnsville. Town officials encourage the public to attend the dedication and take part in recognizing Burnsville's rich history. I'm Michael Dardell for WKYK News.
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4: And good afternoon to you. We're looking at a temperature of 74 degrees. The time is about 9 minutes after 12 noon. And it is time now for the Trading Post on WKYK. And before I go any further, I think, let me look here. I believe there's something I'm supposed to. Yep, there's something I was supposed to say right after Steve and Angie's tire spot. 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Again, they need someone to change tires, experience not needed, they'll train Monday through Friday, 7 to 5:30, Saturday, 7 to 1. 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So stop by. And again, that is Friday, July 31st at 2038 Bowens Creek Road. And it is starting at 8 a.m., a yard sale, downsizing two homes into one. Tools, furniture, men's size extra large shirts that are like new, Tupperware, old glass, dishes, TV, you name it, they probably got it. And it's all priced for sale. And again, that's on Friday, July 31st, 8 a.m. at 2038 Bowens Creek Road in Burnsville. So now, let's get a look at some regular, that's of course the only yard sale we've got information on to tell you about today. So let me tell you about, someone has found a cell phone. And it was found at 5825 State Highway 197N in the Green Mountain community. Apparently, a man driving a truck hauling a port-a-john stopped at a residence to adjust his load and dropped his cell phone. The homeowner picked it up and is trying to get it back to the owner. If you may think that it's your phone, if you will call 284-6114. 284-6114. 284-6114. 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
4: 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And again, they're asking $750. I don't think I told you it says or best offer. 385-3100. That's our trading post for today. It's brought to you by some fine folk, let me tell you. Becky's Flowers and Gifts, Summit Building Supply, and DR Storage NC. 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The Trading Post gets results. 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And you will see, let's see, job opportunities and micro businesses. That's all lined up there. and you'll see submit items. Click on that. And to be honest, if you make it that far, you won't have any trouble with the rest of it, I wouldn't think. 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We love to get your information and try our best to sell your good stuff. 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

There seems to be a trend these days toward better planning. In general, people are planning more to avoid the stress and burdens of the unexpected. One of the areas of planning that has seen tremendous growth is in planning final arrangements. 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
1: Couple of quick reminders of some things going on in the community. 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Remember tonight, we'll get underway at 5, suggested donation to support Dig In to go along with that. Plus, there's local glass artist, and there's going to be all sorts of other stuff going on. And again, remember that is something, a good fundraiser for Dig In. Toe River Arts involved, Cooperative Extensions involved, and let's see, Birdfoot is donating a portion of their day sales to Dig In's mission to feed the community, and more information is available from their website, so please keep that in mind. DAV Sergeant E.L. Randolph, Chapter 57, will be having their August meeting, but it's a little different, a little early, because it's picnic time. August 1st, in place of the August meeting, the annual DAV picnic is at Raycourt Park Pavilion, the large pavilion, it's at 3 p.m. until dark. And what day? Did I tell you it was on Saturday, August 1st? It is. So keep that in mind. Then their next meeting back at the lodge will be on the 13th for game night, 6 to 8 p.m. Now, all of that information is always available. You can check in with the DAV's websites, Facebook, et cetera, and we have the information on our website as well to help you keep up with when those meetings are going to be, and you are invited. Remember, if you need diapers of most any size and shape and wipes and that type of stuff, get in touch with the folks at Reconciliation House. At least the last time I was over there, let me tell you, brother, they got diapers. So take advantage of that. Big couple of weekends coming up, so let's all just load up our big jugs, multiple buckets of patience, and carry it along with us wherever we go. This week is the rest of this week until Sunday, the Grassy Creek Gym Show. There on behind the Skyview Circle Shopping Center, back behind the big flag, going on today and will continue until Sunday. They did have a rough time of it in some of the storms yesterday, but from what I hear, they've got everything back together and running just fine. So don't miss out that opportunity. The Mitchell County Chamber of Commerce invites you to the 2026 North Carolina Mineral and Gem Festival at the Three Peaks Enrichment Center, just say Pine Bridge Building. And there's going to be all sorts of fun stuff going on with that. If you would like to find out more about what's available, ncgemfest.com would be a really good website to go to for that. And that's July 30th. And, of course, I mentioned already that the festival's going on out in Grassy Creek as well, the outdoor festival. And then next Saturday after that would be like in the 8th, it's the Mount Mitchell Crafts Fair. Let's go ahead and start getting warmed up, get ready, get excited. It's the biggest one anywhere around, and you don't want to miss it. So remember, that'll be going on, and lots of other things. Go online to WKYK.com and find out more. And whatever you do, we live in a wonderful community of all sorts of cool things going on. Get out there and enjoy as many of them as you can. The robotics guys are going to be the Sizzling Summer event this Saturday on the Bailey Town Square, Bailey Square. And also the Yellow Jacket Bailey Memorial. It's not really a memorial, but the marker that's going to be dedicated is going to be Saturday morning, and that's going to be at 9 o'clock. You're invited to that as well. Big things going on. Goodness gracious. Keep up with them now. Get out and enjoy. And don't tell me there's nothing to do. I don't want to hear it.
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1: Deborah Debbie Anglin, age 72, of Burnsville, went home to be with the Lord on Thursday, July 23rd. A native of Burnsville, she was the daughter of the late John Robert Bob.

0: Bob and Barbara June Ayers Anglin. Debbie is survived by her daughter, Annewig Wilson and Bucky of Burnsville, and Willie Walkenstick of Spruce Pine. Granddaughters Kylie Bradford and Jonathan, and Alexis Jones and Cameron. Grandsons Dylan Honeycutt, Spencer Ramsey and Keeley, and Garrett Wilson. Sister Kathy Pittman and Ronnie. Brother Willie Ronnie Anglin and Joyce. And six great-grandchildren and a host of loving nieces and nephews. Additionally, she is preceded in death by a sister, Beverly Mitchell, and a brother, Steve Anglin. She'll be remembered as a loving mother and nanny, as well as for her faithful love to all of her family members. She loved her home in the holler, and her joy and big laughter will be forever missed by all who knew her. Members of the family will receive friends at 1 o'clock this afternoon, Wednesday, July 29th. That's at the Cane River Baptist Church. A memorial service will be at 2 o'clock. Pastor Ronnie Anglin and Pastor Ronnie Pittman will officiate. Yancey Funeral Services is respectfully serving the Anglin family, and you can send online condolences by way of their website, yanceyfuneralservice.com. Again, Deborah Debbie Anglin, age 72, of Burnsville, went home to be with the Lord on Thursday, July 23rd. The family will receive friends this afternoon, Wednesday, July 29th, at 1 o'clock at the Cane River Baptist Church. A memorial service will begin at 2. Pastor Ronnie Anglin and Pastor Ronnie Pittman will be officiating. John Shaw Wartnaby, age 71, of Burnsville, passed away peacefully in his residence on July 24th. Born on February 22, 1955, in Nora Springs, Iowa, he was the son of the late Carol Wartnaby and Pauline Lamb Wartnaby. In addition to his parents, he was preceded in death by his siblings, Donna Cobbage, Terry Proxel, and Archie Wartnaby. John proudly served his country in the United States Navy for more than 20 years. Following his distinguished military service, he continued his commitment to public service through a lengthy career in government employment and government contracting that spanned approximately 30 years. Altogether, John devoted more than 50 years of his life to serving his country, our country. During his career, he spent many years flying aboard specialized reconnaissance aircrafts on missions involving searches for sunken Soviet submarines. John was also a faithful member of the Southeast Baptist Church. Left to cherish his memory is his loving wife of 52 years, Sharon Wartnaby, his mother-in-law, Frances Eyre, his two daughters, Tanya Glover and husband, Curtis, and Sabrina Wartnaby, one son, Chris Wartnaby, and wife, Angelica, grandchildren, Crystal Glover, Jacob Wartnaby and wife, Lacey, Caleb Wartnaby and Elijah Wartnaby, and great-granddaughter, Adeline Burton, great-grandson, Silas Craker. At John's request, no formal services will be held. 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To repeat, John Shaw Wartnaby, age 71, of Burnsville, passed away peacefully on Friday, July 24th. At his request, no formal services will be held.
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5: This Wednesday afternoon marked with plenty of sunshine here in the North Carolina mountains. High temperatures, about 75 to 81 degrees, of course, depending on your elevation. Overnight lows drop into the 50s. It'll be a cool start to Thursday morning with perhaps some patches of fog near area lakes, rivers, and valleys. Then high 75 to 80, mostly sunny Thursday. Warmer to end the week with some Sunday storm chances returning. I'm meteorologist Chris Michaels in the NCN Weather Center.
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0: Tracy Byrd on Real Country. All right, everybody, let's hit the gym. New study finds that sniffing chocolate between sets might help you crank out a stronger workout. And dark chocolate seems to have the strongest effect.
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4: 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That's Pisgah Legal Services, but next coming up is going to be August the 5th.
5: Your Wednesday forecast here in the North Carolina mountains. It is very nice out there. Mostly sunny sky, lowering humidity and temperatures peaking between about 75 and 81, of course, depending on your elevation. Overnight lows will be in the 50s, maybe some patchy valley fog. Then as we head into Thursday, highs about 75 to 80 degrees. We'll start to warm things up a little bit later in the week prior to Sunday storm chances. I'm meteorologist Chris Michaels in the NCN Weather Center.
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0: depending on your elevation. Overnight lows will be in the 50s, maybe some patchy valley fog. Then as we head into Thursday, highs about 75 to 80 degrees. We'll start to warm things up a little bit later in the week prior to Sunday storm chances. I'm meteorologist Chris Michaels in the NCN Weather Center.
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2: This Wednesday afternoon marked with plenty of sunshine here in the North Carolina mountains. High temperatures, about 75 to 81 degrees, of course, depending on your elevation. Overnight lows drop into the 50s. It'll be a cool start to Thursday morning with perhaps some patches of fog near area lakes, rivers, and valleys. Then high 75 to 80, mostly sunny Thursday. Warmer to end the week with some Sunday storm chances returning. I'm meteorologist Chris Michaels in the NCN Weather Center.
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3: Your Wednesday forecast here in the North Carolina mountains. It is very nice out there. Mostly sunny sky, lowering humidity and temperatures peaking between about 75 and 81, of course, depending on your elevation. Overnight lows will be in the 50s, maybe some patchy valley fog. Then as we head into Thursday, highs about 75 to 80 degrees. We'll start to warm things up a little bit later in the week prior to Sunday storm chances. I'm meteorologist Chris Michaels in the NCN Weather Center.
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0: 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It's too hot. Real country. A dating trend called roster dating is getting a lot of attention these days, especially amongst younger singles. 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Supporters say it helps keep expectations in check. I mean, what could go wrong?
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2: This Wednesday afternoon marked with plenty of sunshine here in the North Carolina mountains. High temperatures, about 75 to 81 degrees, of course, depending on your elevation. Overnight lows drop into the 50s. It'll be a cool start to Thursday morning with perhaps some patches of fog near area lakes, rivers, and valleys. Then high 75 to 80, mostly sunny Thursday. Warmer to end the week with some Sunday storm chances returning. I'm meteorologist Chris Michaels in the NCN Weather Center.
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1: 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Wrapping up a massive, nearly coast-to-coast cross-country tour, Union Pacific's legendary Big Boy number 4014, a 1.2 million-pound, 133-foot engine, was built in 1941 to haul heavy military gear during World War II. Crowds have been turning out all summer to see this thing as it traveled through 14 states, from Sacramento, California, all the way to Philadelphia. I saw it, went right behind my house. Amazing!
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4: Your Wednesday forecast here in the North Carolina mountains. It is very nice out there. Mostly sunny sky, lowering humidity and temperatures peaking between about 75 and 81, of course, depending on your elevation. Overnight lows will be in the 50s, maybe some patchy valley fog. Then as we head into Thursday, highs about 75 to 80 degrees. We'll start to warm things up a little bit later in the week prior to Sunday storm chances. I'm meteorologist Chris Michaels in the NCN Weather Center.
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0: The Judds, they got a point. It's Real Country. 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

0: morning with perhaps some patches of fog near area lakes, rivers, and valleys. Then high 75 to 80, mostly sunny Thursday. Warmer to end the week with some Sunday storm chances returning. I'm meteorologist Chris Michaels in the NCN Weather Center.
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0: 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It's physically impossible for pigs to look straight up to the sky above them. The anatomy of their neck muscles and their spine limits the movement of their head. Bet you didn't know that, but now you do.
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9: Your Wednesday forecast here in the North Carolina mountains. It is very nice out there. Mostly sunny sky, lowering humidity and temperatures peaking between about 75 and 81, of course, depending on your elevation. Overnight lows will be in the 50s, maybe some patchy valley fog. Then as we head into Thursday, highs about 75 to 80 degrees. We'll start to warm things up a little bit later in the week prior to Sunday storm chances. I'm meteorologist Chris Michaels in the NCN Weather Center.
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0: Josh Turner on Real Country, Why Don't We Just Dance? K-pop Demon Hunters, the most watched movie on Netflix in the last 4 years, according to them. It's followed by Super Mario Brothers movie at number two. Boss Baby in third. Minions is fourth. Leo is fifth. I haven't seen any of these. Where have I been?
1: Here's the deal. 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
1: ABC News, I'm Michelle Franzen. Americans working to stretch their budgets will not have to worry about higher interest rates for now. The Federal Reserve Board leaving interest rates unchanged. Members, though, were not all in agreement with the war in Iran driving uncertainty. Here's ABC's Elizabeth Schulze.
2: This was a very divided, unusually divided decision by the Fed. Three Fed officials voted to increase interest rates. They dissented with this decision. They instead wanted to see rates go up. It is very unusual for us to see that kind of division in the Fed when you're thinking about an interest rate hike like this.
1: Investors reacting to that uncertainty and the Fed decision, the Dow tumbling by more than 1,100 points at close. The risk of flash flooding remains in portions of the Northeast following yesterday's severe storms. Areas in eastern Pennsylvania, New Jersey, and New York received 3 to 6 inches of rain in a 24-hour period. In the nation's midsection and western states, it's the heat. This is ABC News. Dr. Anthony Fauci invoking the Fifth Amendment at a Senate hearing today. Fauci has become a flashpoint in the debate over the federal government's COVID pandemic response.
3: He described as Senator Rand Paul's obsession with calling for his prosecution, saying he believed he was subpoenaed to testify so he could potentially be prosecuted for perjury.
4: Under the advice of my attorneys, I will invoke my right under the Fifth Amendment of the Constitution to refrain from answering your questions.
3: While President Biden preemptively pardoned Fauci on his last day in office, that clemency wouldn't protect Fauci if he was accused of lying to Congress. He's denied wrongdoing and claims he's being vindictively targeted for his role in the pandemic response. Peter Haralambos, ABC News.
1: A New York State school district that had planned to use a robot powered by artificial intelligence in the classroom is now putting that idea on hold. Parents and teachers showing concern about how the personal information will be used. Michelle Franzen, ABC News.
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9: Good afternoon, good people. I'm Sarah Colley Jones, and we get to spend the next hour together. I hope that makes y'all as excited as it does me. Is the weather exciting? Nope, it's as boring as it could be. 76.3 degrees. Yes, I love boring weather. I got to tell you, yesterday afternoon. I was downstairs in the basement dungeon. Okay, the canning kitchen. When a sudden hailstorm started pelting my metal roof, and I'm like, oh, that is seriously freaky. Okay, that was exciting weather. I don't like it. But the

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2: 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Open Tuesday through Saturday, the Amber Jack.
0: Tonight, we are expecting some fog after midnight. We're not really expecting precipitation. That's nice. Temps in the mid-50s with winds gusting up to 25 miles an hour. Tomorrow, we'll awaken to patchy fog. Sunny, highs eventually getting to the mid-70s. And again, very, very windy. Thursday night, clear skies, lows in the mid-50s. Friday, sunny all day long with highs in the upper 70s. Friday night, lows around 60s. And Saturday, yeah, the weekend. Oh, here comes the change. A 40% chance of thunderstorms in the afternoon with highs in the upper 70s. Saturday night, a 50% chance of thunderstorms with lows in the low 60s. And Sunday, yeah, it won't be sunny at all. 80% chance of thunderstorms, highs in the mid-70s. So it's really good news the next couple of days. Sorry about the weekend. I'm sure you had stuff to do indoors. If you didn't have plans, visit the library and find something wonderful to read. I have a weird news item for you. It is not local, for which I think we can all be grateful. It would also not be possible to be too very local. The Seattle Police Department is searching for two men who climbed over the glass wall of the city's iconic Space Needle this past Friday, flipped over the edge, and parachuted down the 605-foot structure. They're searching for them because they don't know who did it. How is that possible? The purpose of a parachute is to slow one's descent to the point that you might not die from impact. During his military career, my husband cheated death in this manner several hundred times. Ergo, this is a proven method. It takes a while to fall over 600 feet because of the previously mentioned slowed descent. And this happened a couple of days ago around 8:50 p.m. That's not even late. Seattle is so far north, the sun doesn't set this time of year until after 10 p.m. The Space Needle is a major tourist attraction and local commerce dining center, and it was date night. There should have been plenty of people around to witness this, most of them with cameras in hand. But the police have no leads on who perpetrated the stunt. I have my doubts. I'm thinking even hardened cops have a sense of humor and appreciate a well-executed prank. I hope so.

0: Dig In's Fruit Fest fundraiser will be Friday the 31st. Yeah, that's this coming Friday from 5 to 7 p.m. at Birdfoot and Hearth Glass. Pie tasting starts at 5 p.m. with a suggested donation to help support their efforts. Want to taste all the pies? Bid to be a contest judge. 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You know what? That link is embedded in this article. 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Find the story. It's right there. Point click, done. 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
2: 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New releases from Danny Burns, Tim Stafford, The Grascals, Kenny and Amanda Smith Band, Brad Kaler, Bronwyn Keith Hines, and many, many others. Right here, that's Into the Blue this week. I hope you'll join me.
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0: Good afternoon. This is Newsbreak. There is a national blood crisis, but you could help alleviate that locally. We will have all the details on what, as well as when and where, coming up near the bottom of the hour. The town of Burnsville will dedicate a new hometown heritage marker this coming Saturday, and we have details on who we are commemorating. You'll want to hear that story as well. In our weather news, well, the weather remains pretty much as it's been tonight and tomorrow. I mean, no real changes for the next couple of days until Saturday, when there is a 40% chance of thunderstorms in the afternoon, increasing to a

0: when there is a 40% chance of thunderstorms in the afternoon, increasing to a 50% chance of thunderstorms in the evening, and further increasing is a 40% chance of thunderstorms in the afternoon, increasing to a 50% chance of thunderstorms in the evening, and further increasing to an 80%.
1: And then Mike got hired, and I talked to the wife, and she said, you can do one more year. So, well, let's see if it works out. And then it kind of all came together.
2: Former Carolina Panthers quarterback Baker Mayfield reportedly will not sign a new contract with the Tampa Bay Buccaneers this season. Mayfield and the Bucs have officially ended their contract negotiations without reaching a new deal. He'll be in the final year of his contract. He'll become an unrestricted free agent in March of 2027. Wes Welker will be coaching tight ends for the Washington Commanders after the team moved on from position coach Ben Steele. He had been arrested on suspicion of driving while intoxicated last month. Welker was a standout receiver for the Patriots during his playing days. In Major League Baseball, the Atlanta Braves game with the New York Mets was rained out last night. The Orioles were pounded by the Detroit Tigers, a 14-0 shutout. Washington Nationals beat the Toronto Blue Jays 8-6. Mariners 7-6 winners over the Dodgers. The Reds and the Guardians split a doubleheader. The Guardians taking the first game 6-5. The Reds the nightcap 2-0. Yankees winners over the Chicago White Sox 3-2. Minnesota Twins 3, the Kansas City Royals 2. Astros beat the Angels 3-2. Brewers with an 8-2 win over the San Francisco Giants. Durham Bulls game with the Gwinnett Stripers was rained out last night. They'll play a doubleheader in Durham this evening. Wilson Warbirds made a loud return home to Wilson Ballpark, defeating the Fredericksburg Nationals 6-1 Tuesday night. Tony Rixby, NCN Sports.
0: Join me, please, in wishing a happy, happy birthday to Dan Barron, Holden Biddix, Alyssa Carney, Philip Carroll, Sam Cerniglia, the Reverend Marvlin Hensley, Ellen Hughes, Brandy Putman, Braden Robinson, and Derek Robinson, Loretta Sharp, Zoe Silvers, and Johnny Williams. Happy, happy birthday to each and every one of you. On this day in 1995, Shania Twain was topping the country album chart with her second studio album, The Woman in Me. The first single from the album, Whose Bed Have Your Boots Been Under, became her first successful single.

0: The temperature in Yancey County has dropped to 75 degrees. Okay, I realize it's not much of a drop from 76, but at least it's heading in the right direction. It is time now for our local news.
1: NCN News, I'm Melissa Bale. The Federal Reserve left its key interest rate unchanged Wednesday, despite persistently high inflation and a spike in energy prices caused by the Iran war. The Fed's rate-setting committee reached the 9-3 decision after 2 days of deliberations, marking the fifth straight meeting at which the benchmark rate was kept at around 3.6%. At the South Carolina funeral for Senator Lindsey Graham, former House Representative Trey Gowdy said Graham had a strong work ethic.
2: I never met a less pretentious person in my life than Lindsey Graham. It wasn't the trappings of office that he cared about, it was the work. And there is some bitter symmetry to the fact that it was work that he lived for, Darlene, but I am convinced that it is work that took him from us.
1: The controversial I-77 South Toll Lane project is again under consideration, prompting State Transportation Secretary Daniel Johnson to propose a new funding model that includes up to $300 million in community investment to offset potential impacts. Charlotte City Council member Ed Driggs of District 7, who voted to continue supporting the Express Lane project, told WBTV.
3: I believe the document brings with it some accountability. I believe our biggest challenge is overcoming the trust issue, and the letter does acknowledge that there is that.
1: The woman accused of causing a fire that killed a boy at a Dunn apartment complex on the 4th of July has been released on bond, court records show. According to the Dunn Police Department, the fire broke out at the Ashbrook Apartments on East Pope Street just before 11 p.m. on July 4th. 35-year-old Brittany Raquel Armstrong, an apartment resident, allegedly set off illegal fireworks that caused the blaze. 7-year-old Kashmir Elijah Park died during the incident. Two others, including a stepfather, were injured while trying to save him. You're listening to NCN News.
4: 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And as a thank you, all who give blood by July 31st receive a free movie ticket by email. The town of Burnsville will dedicate a new hometown heritage marker honoring John Bailey during a public ceremony this Saturday, August the 1st at 9 a.m. The unveiling will take place on the town square. The marker recognizes Bailey's contributions to the community with funding provided through a grant from the William G. Pomeroy Foundation to the town of Burnsville. Town officials encourage the public to attend the dedication and take part in recognizing Burnsville's rich history. I'm Michael Dardell for WKYK News.
0: Topping the country charts on this day in 2002 was Kenny Chesney's hit, The Good Stuff. This one stayed at the top of the charts for 7 consecutive weeks and was eventually named the Song of the Year.

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3: The following point of view is presented in memory of J.R. Dell Sink.
4: Do you remember wash tub ringers, the Fuller brush fan, old reel-to-reel tape recorders, Tinker Toys, Erector sets, Lincoln Logs, 15-cent hamburgers, 5-cent packs of baseball cards with a pink slab of bubble gum, penny candy, 35-cent a gallon gasoline, or sometimes special for 29 cents a gallon? Decisions were made by going eeny, meeny, miny, mo. Mistakes were corrected by simply explaining, do it over. Race issue, that meant arguing about who ran the fastest. Catching the fireflies could happily occupy an entire evening, remember? It wasn't odd to have two or three best friends. Having a weapon in school meant being caught with a slingshot. A foot of snow was a dream come true. Spinning around, getting dizzy, and falling down was a good cause for giggles. And I guess the worst embarrassment was being picked last for a ball team. Baseball cards in the spokes transformed any bike into a motorcycle. Taking drugs meant orange-flavored chewable aspirin. Water balloons were the ultimate weapon. Do you remember when? This is J.R. Dell Sink. That's how it looks from this point of view.
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0: The temperature in Yancey County is holding steady. It's 75 degrees at 5:41 p.m. And here's our state meteorological service to give us all the details through the weekend.
1: Good evening. Tonight's forecast, mostly clear. It's a breezy but cool night with lows dipping back into the mid-50s. A beautiful Thursday ahead with lots of sunshine, a little bit cooler of a morning, and then during the afternoon, highs only reach the mid-70s. Friday, it's mostly sunny and a gorgeous summer day. Highs are in the upper 70s to lower 80s. I'm meteorologist Kat Campbell in the NCN Weather Center.
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3: Heather Hockaday, Burnsville Town Manager and descendant of John Yellowjacket Bailey.
4: Lavina Burnett, retired teacher, mother, grandmother, and a descendant of Yellowjacket John Bailey.
5: And I'm Dylan Wilson, Esquire.
2: Well, that's all that needs to be said. We welcome everybody back as we begin the second part of our conversation. And this is some history of Burnsville and Yancey County and a very special hometown heritage marker that will be unveiled in a ceremony at 9 o'clock this Saturday morning on the Bailey Square, the Burnsville Town Square.
3: We will have as many people as we can get. We'd love to have
2: everybody
3: them.
2: To come
3: we
2: out.
3: Want everybody
2: yeah.
3: to come. We want them together. We certainly want people who, whether they've done it through genealogy or just family stories, have a connection to Mr. Bailey and his family or to his wife's family. There's a lot of Rays as well as Baileys.
5: Ray or if you're Bailey, if in fact your family, they just want to say to both, you're kin to...
2: You're a part of it,
3: and
2: whether
3: you
2: claim it or not, you're a part of it.
3: And we know this because Yellowjacket and his wife had 20 children.
2: Oh, my.
3: And so they not only gave the property that became the county seat for Yancey County and the town of Burnsville, but they also did their fair share to populate Yancey County.
2: So in other words, you could say he's the father of Yancey County.
3: Yes.
2: In more ways than one. Never mind.
3: He is.
2: So are you going to have a presentation and all that type stuff?
3: We're going to have a presentation. We're going to talk about this story, and Dylan's going to have some good things to say, and Lavina is going to talk about the Pomeroy Foundation and their role in this. The grant totally covered the making and the purchase of the marker, and the town crew's going to put the marker up on Friday. It'll be covered until we reveal it, and then we'll have the big reveal and hopefully take a lot of pictures, and family members can stand around it and take their own pictures and, take some pride in the fact that there were really strong people with really civic hearts and minds and a heart and mind to be a servant, even back in 1834 in this county. And the county was only formed in 1833.
2: Yeah.
3: So
2: amazing.
3: It is an amazing story.
2: Well, and so much of our history is like that. And thank goodness people that works with history helps us all to remember that, because as we get further and further away, we need to remember where we came from.
5: You saying that, we owe a debt to Dr. Lloyd Bailey. 99% of what I know about this is because he did the work and wrote it down. And every time I get the chance to brag on him, I do, because there's no telling how much history that would have been lost if it wasn't for Lloyd Bailey and his, I forgot what the last volume, the World War II, like 14 or 15 volume set of books. I think that my next thing, I'm going to try to see that every school in Yancey County has a set of those books.
2: That's a good idea.
5: It's our whole history, and it's told by one of us. It gets me sometimes. A lot of times other people try to tell our story, but we can tell it pretty good.
2: And now that's something, if you're sitting there right now thinking, that's a good idea to get those books in the schools, contact Dylan. Let's make that happen right quick-like. Ain't no need to fiddle around. Let's just make it happen.
5: Yeah.
2: It'll take him a while to print all of them and stick the pages together and everything. So, We like to give Dylan a hard time, but he's one of our favorites. So be there on the Burnsville Town. Be there or be square on the Burnsville Town Square at 9 o'clock on Saturday morning.
5: On Bailey Square. That's another thing we're trying to do. It was September 1930. The commissioners voted to call it Bailey Square.
2: So we're going to start. Now I'll start using it when I'm
5: in. Thank you. Yeah,
2: as long as my brain will halfway remember it. I may have to have it tattooed on me. But anyway, okay. So be there or just miss out. Yeah. Thank you guys for what you did and for this. I know this has taken more than just time enough for us to sit down and giggle about it, but it's really a very important thing. So we hope folks will come out.
5: Yes, we do.
3: Thank you.
2: We're glad. Anytime you got anything going on, let me know. And if there's a yeller pickup truck involved, you just holler. I'm always somewhere. I am somewhere nearby. Guys, thank you.
3: Thank you.
2: A quick reminder, this is a two-part community close-up, and we had the first part yesterday. If you didn't get to hear it, or you might like to hear both parts again, especially if you're interested in Yancey County history and the beginnings of the town of Burnsville, good opportunity to hear what all these folks have to say anytime. You might tell a friend that might be interested in hearing. They can hear these at our website and just go to where it says community. You'll see a drop down menu and you'll see podcast, close up podcast, and they'll all be right there. And we hope you'll consider, letting your friends and neighbors know what's going on Saturday morning on the Burnsville Town Square. It's going to be an exciting time, a hometown heritage marker memorializing Yellow Jacket John Bailey. Thanks to Heather Hockaday, Lavina Burnett, and Dylan Wilson for stopping by and visiting with us and telling us this story, and for the work they did to make the marker become something for Yancey County to remember their past. And thank you for listening to today's Community Close-Up.
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0: This Memory Minute comes to you from the Traditional Voices Group, preserving our heritage one story at a time.
1: One day when their mom and dad went to the store up Brummett's Creek, young James Bird and his sister were left with a bag of beans and orders to hull them. After a bit, the children got tired and decided to play instead. So the way to get rid of the beans was to throw them in the raspberry patch and tell their mother that they had finished. Well, things were all right for about 2 weeks, James recalled. A hen went in and had been in the raspberry patch and had laid an egg. And of course she announced what she had done, and Mother went in and found the sack of dried beans. As it happened, it hadn't rained, you know, so they were still all right. But by the time she got through, we knew not to do that anymore.
0: If you have a story to share, call 682-9654.

cents in the ashtray. Half empty bottle of Gatorade rolling in the floorboard. That dirty Braves cap on the dash. Dog tags hanging from the rear view. Old skull can and cowboy boots and a gold

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0: Thanks so much for joining me today. I'm Sarah Colley Jones, and I hope y'all had as much fun as I did on Real Country, 940 AM, 104.7 FM, WKYK in Burnsville, North Carolina.
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2: ABC News, I'm Michelle Franzen. Hostilities between the U.S. and Iran intensifying again following a brief pause this week. President Trump vowing to retaliate further following Iranian strikes on U.S. assets in the region. In Washington, D.C. yesterday, President Trump met with Israel's Prime Minister Benjamin Netanyahu. And Israeli officials today say both leaders discussed multiple options for how to prevent Iran from developing a nuclear weapon. ABC's Lindsay Davis has an exclusive interview with Netanyahu and asked whether his original goals still stand regarding Iran.
3: Is your goal still regime change?
4: My goal is to make sure that Iran, with this regime, doesn't have nuclear weapons. That's something that President Trump and I both agree on, because it would be a different world.
2: The full interview airs on Prime tonight. That economic uncertainty remains due to the war. The Federal Reserve Board today wrapping up its policy meeting and left interest rates unchanged for now. That sent stocks sharply lower today. This is ABC News. In Japan, crews continuing to search through the rubble of a collapsed mall following yesterday's powerful earthquake. The prime minister says at least 13 people have died, and now they're dealing with aftershocks.
5: Defense lawyers say
6: some 300,000 people told to evacuate because of aftershocks. Tens of thousands are without power. Homes pancaked. Rescuers picking through what's left. Other buildings are still burning, smoke billowing into the air. Japan's prime minister warning of the risk of more building collapses and possible landslides.
2: ABC's Hannah Bata. Attorneys for President Trump have appealed to the Supreme Court to overturn the $83 million judgment a federal jury awarded writer E. Jean Carroll after a separate jury held Trump liable for defaming her when he denied her sexual assault claims. The president arguing in the petition his comments are immune while he was in office. Michelle Franzen, ABC News.
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10: Good evening. Tonight's forecast, mostly clear. It's a breezy night with lows dipping into the mid-50s. Thursday, plenty of sunshine returns to the forecast. Highs are in the mid-70s once again. And Friday, it's a little bit warmer, but still really nice out. Skies are mostly sunny with comfortable summer temperatures in the upper 70s to lower 80s. I'm meteorologist Kat Campbell in the NCN Weather Center.
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1: 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More fun on the town square in Burnsville this Saturday as the summer series continues with robot races and carnival crazes. You're invited to join Full Steam Ahead Carolina. 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And enjoy all of that and check it out. And it's been going a part of the events on the square, including carnival games, popcorn, ring toss challenges, colorful face painting, temporary tattoos, photo booth, and a lot more. 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

0: Luke Combs, Sleepless in a Hotel Room on your Real Country Wednesday. My name is Al Farbell. If you want your...
1: Mom, they're teaching us a lot of new things in here, Mom. 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
2: 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I hope you'll join me.
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1: ABC News, I'm Michelle Franzen. Renewed hostilities between the U.S. and Iran creating more economic uncertainty. The Federal Reserve Board leaving interest rates unchanged today. ABC's Elizabeth Schulze has more.
2: In this decision today, three Fed officials said they believed rates should go up now. Typically, when we see inflation going up, the Fed does hike rates to try to get those prices under control. What's happening is the Fed is kind of looking at this, and Fed Chair Kevin Warr said they're still assessing the data, but the tone that he took, the market read that as there will be future interest rate hikes.
1: Dr. Anthony Fauci, who led the White House coronavirus task force for both the first Trump administration and the Biden administration, appeared at a Senate hearing today about his response to the COVID pandemic and origins. Fauci received a preemptive pardon from Biden and invoked his Fifth Amendment rights. Republicans say they may vote to hold him in contempt. Severe storms continue to impact the Northeast, with the threat of flash flooding still a concern. This is ABC News. Firefighters still battling wildfires in France and Spain, with widespread evacuations still in place. ABC's Marcus Moore is along the fire line.
3: We are here in France, where crews have been in the process of trying to get ahead of the flames that have been burning, that have already scorched an area four times the size of Paris. And they had intended to come to this area to do some preemptive work and lay water down around the area to try to keep it cool, to keep the chance of fires going down. And then just a few moments ago, we saw the smoke rising here. Another fire has popped up.
1: The CDC says cyclosporiasis cases now top 18,000 across 45 states. While health officials have linked some of these cases to shredded iceberg lettuce served at some Taco Bell restaurants and sourced from Taylor Farms in central Mexico, the agency said it's possible there are still other potential sources and something that officials continue to investigate. I'm Michelle Franzen, ABC News.
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8: Good evening. Tonight's forecast, mostly clear. It's a breezy night with lows dipping into the mid-50s. Thursday, plenty of sunshine returns to the forecast. Highs are in the mid-70s once again. And Friday, it's a little bit warmer, but still really nice out. Skies are mostly sunny with comfortable summer temperatures in the upper 70s to lower 80s. I'm meteorologist Kat Campbell in the NCN Weather Center.
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0: Dig In's annual event will be from 4 until 7 o'clock. They'll have it at Bigfoot and Hearth Glass in Burnsville. 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They'll have a fruit pie bake-off and tasting, games, local vendors, free glass blowing demos, all packed into one fun afternoon. So they invite you to just come on up. Pie tasting starts at 5 o'clock. The event starts at 4, and that's coming up Friday. Taking my
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0: Wayne, how far does a goodbye go on your Real Country Wednesday? My name is Al Farbel. A survey of over 7,000 moms revealed that one specific number of kids is the most stressful, and it may not be what you would expect. Instead of a particularly large number of children causing the most stress, moms shared that the most stressful number of kids was lower than you may guess. According to a survey, three kids is the most stressful number of children to raise. More of your favorite old country songs are coming up right around the corner for you from Restless Heart and the Bluest Eyes in Texas, Travis Tritt, It's a Great Day to Be Alive, and more next right here on Real Country.
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4: Good evening. Tonight's forecast, mostly clear. It's a breezy but cool night with lows dipping back into the mid-50s. A beautiful Thursday ahead with lots of sunshine, a little bit cooler of a morning, and then during the afternoon, highs only reach the mid-70s. Friday, it's mostly sunny and a gorgeous summer day. Highs are in the upper 70s to lower 80s. I'm meteorologist Kat Campbell in the NCN Weather Center.

0: 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My name is Al Farb with more of your favorites coming up next.
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